0: and he'll be trying to steal, win the last two games of the year for sure.
1: In rugby league, the Cronulla Sharks aren't losing confidence ahead of the finals. Despite their upset loss to the last place Dragons, Cronulla's five-game winning streak stopped in its tracks in their local derby. Halfback Nico Hines says they'll take lessons from the loss, but it won't hurt their belief.
2: A bit of a hiccup, but we're not going to lose that confidence just because of one game. We're going to get back to training tomorrow, work hard and just have a look at what we've done the last 6 to 8 weeks, then there's no reason why we have to lose that confidence just because of one game.
1: And swimmer Cam McAvoy is reflecting on his achievements at the Commonwealth Games. Now he's back on home soil. McAvoy smashed the previous game's record in winning the 50-metre freestyle in 20.97 seconds. He says he's ticked all his goals following the Tokyo Olympics. Australian Independent Radio News.
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4: A good morning. We're looking at a top of 15 today in Hay. It's a cloudy one with a high chance of showers in the southeast, medium chance elsewhere, along with some light winds. Let's have a look and see what's happening across the Riverina. 12 in Wagga and Denny, Griffith 13, 14 for Bullygull, Maud and Balranald, Berubin 13, and over to the Murray, Albury, Wodonga, a coolish 11 for you. Have a great morning, and extra caution if you are out on the roads. There has been a bit of rain, and the sides of the roads are wet, so be careful.
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1: It's Tuesday, the 11th of August, 2026. Aries. Get stuck into filing away all that paperwork you've been putting off. Taurus. More time moving and less time sitting will really help your fitness level. Gemini. You'll make a good impression on others with your straight talking. Cancer. Those around you may tend to be clingy. You'll need to be firm. Leo. Is there something you've forgotten? Maybe it's an overdue library book or unpaid bill. Virgo. Your selfless nature will lead you to go that extra mile to help a friend. Libra. A confidential tip could prove highly profitable if you're quick. Scorpio. You'll win the discussion with your calm, rational arguments, not by shouting. Sagittarius. A good time to establish a joint project that will be mutually beneficial. Capricorn. You may feel others are holding you back from pursuing your goals, but are those goals achievable? Aquarius. You'll get those domestic jobs done faster if you get off the phone. Pisces. Take time out to appreciate the little things in life. And that's today's horoscope.
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I recorded my first record in 1949, and this is the way it goes.

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2: Hello there, I'm Sean Bindley. An independent MP believes the Prime Minister should offer a personal apology to the Japanese Prime Minister over a joke made on a podcast. Correspondence between Japan and the PM's department in July stated no action would be taken over the comments about melons, and had suggested it had been the subject of sensationalised reporting. Monique Ryan says an honest apology is the right thing to do.
3: If I was the PM, I'd pick up the phone to the Japanese Prime Minister and apologise to her on this one.
2: The Reserve Bank Board will announce its next interest rate move today. Most economists believe rates will stay on hold at 4.35%. Westpac is the latest major lender to report a fall in mortgage applications. Opposition leader Angus Taylor says the government's budget measures are sapping confidence.
4: Interest rates are too high for hard-working Australians, and we see people with a mortgage paying over $30,000 more than they were before Labor came to power. Interest rates are too high, and that's because inflation is too high.
2: More than 100 people are dead, and at least 20 buildings have collapsed after a powerful earthquake hit Colombia. A massive response is underway to free those trapped under the rubble after the 7.4 magnitude tremor struck in the country's west. Leaders of El Salvador and Ecuador have pledged rescuers and specialist dogs to aid in the response. International crisis group's Gladys Gonzalez is in Colombia. She told CNN her emergency responders have been quick to act.
5: Authorities have moved very fast to see and evaluate the damages so far. So I think the response has been very quick. They are a very solid institution that are in charge of crisis management and attempting these sort of disasters.
2: Iran's deputy parliament speaker said on Monday that the U.S. has accepted there is no military solution to reopening the Strait of Hormuz as oil prices rose above $84 a barrel. The U.S. president told the website Axios on Sunday that Washington is now only semi-negotiating with Tehran, describing the standoff as a chess game. Nick Harper has more from Washington.
6: He said it's like a chess game. So Donald Trump is now the chief strategist, all of this marking a shift in direction from the United States, away from military action, and more towards the waiting game of putting the economic pressure on Tehran.
2: Delays are expected at Sydney Airport today, with strong winds affecting operations. Travellers are being told to check the status of their flight with their airlines before they head to the airport. Dentists are gathering at Parliament House in Canberra today, calling for a national oral health plan. Data shows one in three adults has untreated tooth decay. 2 million Australians are not getting dental care due to the costs associated. The Dental Association's Dr. Chris Sanzaro says a national plan has been delayed repeatedly.
7: We're calling on MPs from across the country to ensure that their constituents' voices are heard and that the Health Minister prioritises the release of the National Oral Health Plan and improves access for dental care.
2: And car insurance companies are under pressure to explain what's driving sharp increases in premiums. Jack Fenwick explains.
8: A review by the corporate regulator has found prices soared far beyond inflation in 2025. ASIC looked at 8 insurance brands under 5 insurers, which collectively make up nearly 3/4 of the market, finding car insurance premiums increased by 8% in the year to July 2025. Premiums already grew more than 42% between 2019 and 2024.
2: This is Air National News. The Australian cricket team say they're not underestimating Bangladesh ahead of Thursday's first test in Darwin, despite the tourists' disastrous warm-up match. Bangladesh were rolled for just 54 in their second innings, losing to a Cricket Australia 11 by an innings and 38 runs. Opening batter Travis Head, though, says players don't always get up for tour matches.
9: I've played in some pretty poor ones over the years as well, and they're always a challenge because you've got your mind probably elsewhere, in most sense.
2: In AFL, it's back to business for the Crows today after Taylor Walker announced his retirement. The coaching staff now have to decide whether to play him in Friday night's clash in Perth against Fremantle or rest him ahead of the final home and away game of the season against GWS. Dockers coach Justin Longmuir says his side is desperate to bounce back following their narrow loss to Melbourne at the MCG on Saturday. Freo have lost only 3 games this season And with the Crows looming on Friday night, Longmuir says he's expecting a response.
10: Oh, we need to bounce back. And not necessarily because we lost the game. There's just some areas of the game that we weren't happy with on the weekend.
2: Geelong will submit their response to the AFL's Please Explain for the handling of the concussion waiver scandal this afternoon. The league has sent a final warning memo to all club chief executives in hopes of avoiding more cases. Meanwhile, Geelong assistant coach Nathan Buckley told Fox Footy the player at the centre of the scandal, Jake Colajasny, has had a tough week.
11: We were briefing on Friday and everything was still sort of coming to pass at that point, and it's fair to say he was pretty rattled at the time.
2: Australian Independent Radio News.
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13: A good morning. We're looking at a top of 15 today in Hay. It's a cloudy one with a high chance of showers in the southeast, medium chance elsewhere, along with some light winds. Let's have a look and see what's happening across the Riverina. 12 in Wagga and Denny, Griffith 13, 14 for Bulligal, Maud and Balranald, Berubin 13, and over to the Murray, Albury, Wodonga, a coolish 11 for you. Have a great morning, and extra caution if you are out on the roads. There has been a bit of rain and the sides of the roads are wet, so be careful.
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1: The Hey RSL sub-branch invites our community to remember our country's significant events on Vietnam Veterans Day, the 18th of August, at the Hey Cenotaph at 11 a.m. These events hold profound significance for all Australians as they directly impacted our nation. 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
1: It's Tuesday, the 11th of August, 2026. 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Gemini, you'll make a good impression on others with your straight talking. Cancer, those around you may tend to be clingy. You'll need to be firm. Leo, is there something you've forgotten? Maybe it's an overdue library book or unpaid bill. Virgo, your selfless nature will lead you to go that extra mile to help a friend. Libra, a confidential tip could prove highly profitable if you're quick. Scorpio, you'll win the discussion with your calm, rational arguments, not by shouting. Sagittarius, a good time to establish a joint project that will be mutually beneficial. Capricorn, you may feel others are holding you back from pursuing your goals, but are those goals achievable? Aquarius, you'll get those domestic jobs done faster if you get off the phone. Pisces, take time out to appreciate the little things in life. And that's today's horoscope.
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1: Hi, my name's Emma and I'm here to tell you about the kindergarten's first 100 days of learning. 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We're starting the week with our kindergarten students celebrating their first 100 days of learning. What an achievement! It's a great chance to recognise all the amazing things about learning and growing together in our school community.
2: Hi, my name is Eli in grade 6 at Hay Public School and I'm going to be talking about open classrooms. On Wednesday, August 5th, parents and carers are warmly invited to visit our open classrooms at 10:30 a.m. You'll be able to see what we've been working on and meet our teachers and friends. After that, make sure you stay for a tasty sausage sizzle.
3: Hi, my name is Isabella and I'm in Year 6 from Hay Public School and I'll be talking to you about CROP. At 12 o'clock on Wednesday, we will hold our public education assembly featuring a special performance from CROP students just before they head off to Griffith. Then, on Thursday, we will be welcoming our Ready Set Kinder students for a teddy bears picnic. It's going to be a fantastic week at Hay Public School and we can't wait to celebrate with everyone. My name's Isabella and I'm signing off from Hay Public School.
2: My name is Eli and I'm signing off from Hay Public School.
1: My name is Emma and I'm signing off from Hay Public School.
4: So what are you guys involved in this week for Education Week? Do you have specific tasks that you're doing? What's one of the things that you're involved in, Emma?
1: We're involved in running our assembly and recognising everyone on their achievements this year.
4: And I think also this week you're having some poetry reading. I think that's happening on Wednesday. Did you write a poem?
1: Yes, I did, and I'm presenting it at the assembly on Wednesday.
4: And what topic is your poem on?
1: The topic is The Traveller.
4: That sounds exciting. And what about you guys?
2: We're doing crop performance at the Education Week Assembly.
4: And does your crop performance have a special theme this year?
2: Spooky theme.
4: Oh, spooky. So does that like a Halloween and ghosts and things like that?
2: Yeah.
4: Oh, that sounds like a lot of fun. And what about you, Isabella? What are you doing this week?
3: I'm doing the crop too. Yeah.
4: And what type of role do you have in crop? Are you like a scary ghost or something?
3: I'm a witch.
4: Oh, wow. A scary one, I bet.
3: Yeah.
4: Yeah. Cool stuff. And happy Education Week.

0: This news report is brought to you by your local butcher, Macca's Meats, 183 Lachlan Street.
1: Hello there, I'm Sean Bindley. An independent MP believes the Prime Minister should offer a personal apology to the Japanese Prime Minister over a joke made on a podcast. Correspondence between Japan and the PM's department in July stated no action would be taken over the comments about melons, and it suggested it had been the subject of sensationalised reporting. Monique Ryan says an honest apology is the right thing to do.
2: If I was the PM, I'd pick up the phone to the Japanese Prime Minister and apologise to her on this one.
1: The Reserve Bank Board will announce its next interest rate move today. Most economists believe rates will stay on hold at 4.35%. Westpac is the latest major lender to report a fall in mortgage applications. Opposition leader Angus Taylor says the government's budget measures are sapping confidence.
3: Interest rates are too high for hard-working Australians, and we see people with a mortgage paying over $30,000 more than they were before Labor came to power. Interest rates are too high, and that's because inflation is too high.
1: More than 100 people are dead, and at least 20 buildings have collapsed after a powerful earthquake hit Colombia. A massive response is underway to free those trapped under the rubble after the 7.4 magnitude tremor struck in the country's west. Leaders of El Salvador and Ecuador have pledged rescuers and specialist dogs to aid in the response. International crisis group's Gladys Gonzalez is in Colombia. She told CNN her emergency responders have been quick to act.
4: Authorities have moved very fast to see and evaluate the damages so far. So I think the response has been very quick. And they are a very solid institution that are in charge of crisis management and attending these sort of disasters.
1: Iran's deputy parliament speaker said on Monday that the US has accepted there is no military solution to reopening the Strait of Hormuz as oil prices rose above $84 a barrel. The US president told the website Axios on Sunday that Washington is now only semi-negotiating with Tehran, describing the standoff as a chess game. Nick Harper has more from Washington.
5: He said it's like a chess game. So Donald Trump is now the chief strategist, all of this marking a shift in direction from the United States away from military action and more towards the waiting game of putting the economic pressure on Tehran.
1: Delays are expected at Sydney Airport today, with strong winds affecting operations. Travellers are being told to check the status of their flight with their airlines before they head to the airport. Dentists are gathering at Parliament House in Canberra today, calling for a national oral health plan. Data shows one in three adults has untreated tooth decay. 2 million Australians are not getting dental care due to the costs associated. The Dental Association's Dr. Chris Sanzaro says a national plan has been delayed repeatedly.
6: We're calling on MPs from across the country to ensure that their constituents' voices are heard and that the Health Minister prioritises the release of the National Oral Health Plan and improves access for dental care.
1: And car insurance companies are under pressure to explain what's driving sharp increases in premiums. Jack Fenwick explains.
7: A review by the corporate regulator has found prices soared far beyond inflation in 2025. ASIC looked at 8 insurance brands under 5 insurers, which collectively make up nearly 3/4 of the market, finding car insurance premiums increased by 8% in the year to July 2025. Premiums already grew more than 42% between 2019 and 2024.
1: This is Air National News. The Australian cricket team say they're not underestimating Bangladesh ahead of Thursday's first test in Darwin, despite the tourists' disastrous warm-up match. Bangladesh were rolled for just 54 in their second innings, losing to a Cricket Australia 11 by an innings and 38 runs. Opening batter Travis Head, though, says players don't always get up for tour matches.
8: I've played in some pretty poor ones over the years as well, and they're always a challenge because you've got your mind probably elsewhere, in most sense.
1: In AFL, it's back to business for the Crows today after Taylor Walker announced his retirement. The coaching staff now have to decide whether to play him in Friday night's clash in Perth against Fremantle or rest him ahead of the final home and away game of the season against GWS. Dockers coach Justin Longmuir says his side is desperate to bounce back following their narrow loss to Melbourne at the MCG on Saturday. Frio have lost only 3 games this season, and with the Crows looming on Friday night, Longmuir says he's expecting a response.
9: Oh, we need to bounce back. And not necessarily because we lost the game. There's just some areas of the game that we weren't happy with on the weekend.
1: Geelong will submit their response to the AFL's Please Explain for the handling of the concussion waiver scandal this afternoon. The league has sent a final warning memo to all club chief executives in hopes of avoiding more cases. Meanwhile, Geelong assistant coach Nathan Buckley told Fox Footy the player at the centre of the scandal, Jake Colajasny, has had a tough week.
10: We'd been briefing on Friday, and that was everything was still sort of coming to pass at that point, and it's fair to say he was pretty rattled at the time.
1: Australian Independent Radio News.
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13: Welcome to The World on Tuesday, the 11th of August. I'm Arthur Stevens from Australian Independent Radio News. Firstly to South America, where at least 111 people are dead and dozens more injured after a powerful earthquake hit Colombia in the coastal region west of the capital Bogota and southeast of neighbouring Panama. This report from France 24.
14: Locals tried to comb through the rubble, where people are believed to be trapped. At least 20 buildings like this one collapsed in Cali, a city of over 2 million on Colombia's Pacific coast, just south of the epicenter in Chocó region.
15: I have requested support from the mayor of Bogotá and the mayor of Medellín with rescue workers. I ask citizens to remain calm. Also check if your buildings have apparent structural damage. If you don't feel safe, if you see very large cracks, please exit the building.
14: In Pereira, an apartment block crumbled as terrified residents ran for safety. And in Manizales, one of the towers of the town's cathedral collapsed and fell on the nave. The U.S. Geographical Survey says the magnitude 7.4 tremor occurred at about 110 kilometers beneath the surface. Because it happened so deep down, there was no threat of tsunamis. In the Colombian capital, Bogota, 400 kilometers east of the epicenter, hundreds also evacuated buildings and homes. The quake came weeks after two back-to-back megaquakes killed more than 5,000 people in Venezuela.
15: It really was something that made us want to get out because we didn't know what was going to happen, especially given what happened in our neighboring country.
16: It wasn't that strong, but it went on for a long time, so since it didn't stop, you start to worry that it might get worse or hit harder, especially for us. In my case, I'm Venezuelan. I've just arrived from Venezuela.
14: The tremor was also felt in Ecuador and Panama. Small earthquakes are common in central and western Colombia, but those above magnitude 6 are rare.
13: Moving to the Middle East, and Iran's deputy parliament speaker says that the United States has accepted there is no military solution to reopening the Strait of Hormuz as oil prices rose above $84 US a barrel. US President Donald Trump told the website Axios that Washington is now only semi-negotiating with Tehran, describing the standoff as a chess game. Nick Harper reports from Washington.
5: He said it's like a chess game. So Donald Trump is now the chief strategist, all of this marking a shift in direction from the United States away from military action and more towards the waiting game of putting the economic pressure on Tehran.
13: So just trying to get a handle on what position we're in regarding Iran, the Revolutionary Guards say that the Strait of Hormuz will remain closed until the US meets Tehran's demands, including an end to sanctions and compensation for war damage.
17: Tehran has raised the stakes. Its Supreme National Security Council's issuing new, tougher conditions for reopening the Strait of Hormuz. Six new demands, expanding on the political, military and economic conditions laid out in June's memorandum. They want the US to stop threatening Iran, end attacks on Tehran and its allies, and lift the naval blockade while pulling US forces out of the region. Iran also wants full compensation, sanctions lifted, and frozen assets unblocked for what it calls two wars of aggression. Separately, talks are continuing with Oman. Tehran says new shipping routes through the Strait of Hormuz are being finalized.
18: The old routes will be replaced with new ones. Experts are currently working on the maps. This, however, does not mean the straits will reopen. An agreement on the routes may be reached, but reopening the straits depends on separate conditions being met.
17: And amid it all, Man News Agency released video of Iran's Supreme Leader Mojtaba Khamenei on Telegram. Undated, unlocated, his companions unidentified. Khamenei was said to be critically injured in the February 28 strike that killed his father, the then supreme leader, at the start of the US-Israel war in Iran, and hasn't been seen since. State media says Iran's president has now met with him and promises more footage is coming.
13: Our thanks there to France 24 English for that report. To Eastern Europe now, and officials in the Russian Tatarstan region say Ukrainian drone strikes have killed at least 12 people and injured 39. It comes as the World Health Organization says one of its warehouses was hit in a recent Russian strike in Ukraine. William Denslow has more from Brussels.
16: The Ukrainian drone strike occurred roughly 750 miles east of its border, targeting a city that's one of Russia's oil refining hubs. Russian officials say industrial and civilian facilities were targeted. Meanwhile, the World Health Organization says one of its warehouses in the Ukrainian city of Dnipro has been hit twice by Russian strikes in the space of 24 hours. The WHO chief says the facility contained emergency health supplies and called for attacks on healthcare sites to stop. William Denslow, Brussels.
13: Still on Russia, and the nation's Supreme Court has barred the country's only anti-war party, Yabloko, or Apple, from running in September's parliamentary elections. About 100 protesters gathered outside the courthouse shouting shame, shame after the ruling was delivered. Addressing them after the hearing, Yabloko leader Nikolai Rybakov said the party would appeal the decision. To Eastern Asia now, and as the remnants of tropical storm Dolphin reach China's east, Beijing is bracing for heavy rainfall from tonight through Thursday, with authorities warning of flooding and traffic disruptions and suspending three suburban railway lines. The heaviest rainfall is expected from early tomorrow morning and through the night, according to the Beijing Meteorological Service, although Hong Kong has escaped a direct hit, with no tropical cyclone warning current in force in that area. The territory is still dealing with the aftermath of Typhoon Nuer, which made landfall in southern Guangdong province in late July as the most powerful storm to hit China this year. Laura Westbrook is in our Hong Kong studio.
19: As this storm has moved inland, it has weakened, but it's continuing to bring with it heavy rain, and that has the potential to bring with it landslides and flooding. And so authorities say they are remaining on high alert.
13: Also in the Asia Pacific, and Japan's Nagasaki on Sunday marked the 81st anniversary of the US atomic bombing at the close of World War II, with a ceremony at the Peace Park Memorial. It came as Prime Minister Sanae Takaichi opened debate on the country's post-war non-nuclear principles and increasing doubts over the reliability of the US security umbrella as China flexes its military muscles in the region. The Hiroshima and Nagasaki attacks by the US remains the only time that atomic weapons have been used in warfare. To IT now, and the European Commission is following up with Meta and TikTok over the role social media disinformation played in the Sweta migrant crisis, after EU Tech Commissioner Henna Virkkunen demanded both platforms take decisive action. More than 70,000 people crossed from Morocco into the Spanish enclave at the end of July, with authorities blaming false rumours spread online for fueling the surge. 80 people died in the crossings. Brussels has identified what it calls Russian-linked manipulation channels among those spreading the disinformation. Again, William Denslow.
20: This comes in response to that situation we saw in Ceuta of more than 70,000 people crossing from Morocco into that Spanish territory in North Africa. The vast majority, according to officials, have returned, but real concerns about how this transpired and how it transpired at such scale. Officials have blamed it largely on human trafficking mafias, but also looking into the role that social media could have played, some a warning of lies being spread online, fueling the amount of people seeking to make this crossing.
13: Intel has announced a $15 billion stock offering, reported to be the chipmaker's first public share sale since it listed in 1971, sending its shares down 4% in trading on Wall Street. The move came as major technology companies face growing investor scrutiny over whether their massive spending on artificial intelligence infrastructure will deliver returns, and as Meta launched a new downloadable AI model called Muse Glimmer. Mitch McCann has more from New York.
21: Meta has announced that it's introducing a downloadable AI model called Muse Glimmer. It can run on a personal computer, so that's
0: that's already different, actually, from Claude and ChatGPT that people will know that require a user to head to those websites. Muse Glimmer can be used offline. Meta says it can be used for managing your schedule, drafting messages, and organizing files. Now, we also know, this is interesting today, we know there's real competition between the US and China to scale up and develop AI infrastructure to release better models.
13: So, Mitch, I believe there's also been further comment out of Meta headquarters.
0: Mark Zuckerberg mentioned this in a long essay that he wrote today when he released this model. He said American communities will have greater prosperity and security if America and its allies lead in AI compared to geopolitical rivals. He said the US has one disadvantage to China, and that's that it is more difficult to build infrastructure in the United States. He said that America needs to keep accelerating the building of both energy infrastructure and data centers to be able to compete with China. So an interesting note there from Mark Zuckerberg.
13: Thanks, Mitch. And here's Mitch McCann in New York. That is our take on the world today.
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23: This is Air Sport Australia First Edition. Good morning, I'm Lee Harrison. Jake Colajasny has been absent from Geelong training amid the fallout from the concussion waiver scandal. Geelong board members have met after being asked by the AFL to explain a secret clause in Colajasny's contract. The 30-year-old Cats defender signed a waiver which saw him take on legal responsibility for future brain trauma. AFL great Matthew Lloyd says he expects the Cats to receive a significant financial penalty.
24: Well, the number they're talking is $100,000.
25: And that's okay with you?
24: Yes, I think so. And then I think it'll never happen again, which is a great thing. I feel for the player. That's who I keep coming back to.
25: Yeah.
24: Does he play again? Will he get another contract?
23: Adelaide veteran Taylor Walker has decided to hang up the boots with a little more juice left in the tank. The 36-year-old confirming this season will be his last, despite strong form, kicking 10 goals in three games.
26: I always looked as a young kid thinking that I don't want to be that player that goes that extra year and probably outstays their welcome or is falling over and not performing. So that's probably what made it a bit difficult to make the decision, but I know it's the right one to walk away whilst I've got a little bit more juice in the tank.
23: Queensland are keen to poach the 2028 NRL Grand Final away from Sydney should a scheduling clash with the Pope force the city to drop the event. The WA Premier has already put his hand up to pitch for hosting rights. Queensland Premier David Crisafulli says he'll throw his state in the ring too.
27: We might even be talking about it already. And by the way, I'm not sure WA's rugby league heartland just quite yet. I know they're working on it and the Bears will be a great addition, but I reckon Queensland might be a better location.
23: Four-time premiership winner Brian Tuo is the latest big-name recruit for NRL new boys, the PNG Chiefs. The champion Panthers winger has signed a three-year deal, starting with the club's debut season of 2028. Bulldogs utility Kurt Mann is confident former Panthers at his club, including captain Stephen Crichton, won't join Tuo in Port Moresby.
28: I think the boys are all pretty safe and secure here. We have a good group here and everyone enjoys each other's company. Those boys that left the Panthers and ended up here, they're pretty crucial to what we're doing here.
23: Western United Football Club has officially been kicked out of the A-League. Its licence was placed in hibernation last season amid financial collapse. Australian Test opener Jake Weatherill admits he's under pressure to score runs in this week's first test against Bangladesh in Darwin. Cricket legend Mark Waugh believes a lean series against the Tigers will see Weatherill miss Australia's upcoming tour of South Africa. The 31-year-old agrees.
29: When someone like Mark Waugh say that, it's just probably stating the obvious, isn't he? You know, you are required to make runs all the time and you go out there and I've got a good opportunity to play two games, hopefully, and make runs, get four innings to do that. If I don't do that, then yeah, I'll put fate in someone else's hands.
23: Aussie Phoebe Litchfield has smashed 55 off just 25 balls to take the Sunrisers' leads to a six-wicket win over the Welsh Fire in the Women's 100. The Perth Wildcats have confirmed the return of veteran centre Angus Brandt on a one-year contract. The 36-year-old has been playing overseas since leaving the Wildcats, with whom he won NBL championships in 2017 and 2019. And American Michael Brennan has won the PGA Tour's Wyndham Championship by three shots. This is Air Sport Australia.
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3: 15 and a cloudy today in Hay. There are a high chance of showers in the southeast, medium chance elsewhere, along with some light winds. The sun will set at 5:47. Let's have a look and see what's happening across the Riverina. 12 in Wagga and Denny, 13 for Griffith, 14 for Bulligal, Maud and Balranald, 13 for Berubin, and over to the Murray, Albury, Wodonga, 11 for you. 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
1: This news update is brought to us by Harrison's IGA in Hay, open Monday to Friday, 8 a.m. until 6:30 p.m. and 8 a.m. until 5 p.m. weekends.
2: Hello there, I'm Sean Bindley. An independent MP believes the Prime Minister should offer a personal apology to the Japanese Prime Minister over a joke made on a podcast. Correspondence between Japan and the PM's department in July stated no action would be taken over the comments about melons, and had suggested it had been the subject of sensationalised reporting. Monique Ryan says an honest apology is the right thing to do.
3: If I was the PM, I'd pick up the phone to the Japanese Prime Minister and apologise to her on this one.
2: The Reserve Bank Board will announce its next interest rate move today. Most economists believe rates will stay on hold at 4.35%. Westpac is the latest major lender to report a fall in mortgage applications. Opposition leader Angus Taylor says the government's budget measures are sapping confidence.
4: Interest rates are too high for hard-working Australians, and we see people with a mortgage paying over $30,000 more than they were before Labor came to power. Interest rates are too high, and that's because inflation is too high.
2: More than 100 people are dead, and at least 20 buildings have collapsed after a powerful earthquake hit Colombia. A massive response is underway to free those trapped under the rubble after the 7.4 magnitude tremor struck in the country's west. Leaders of El Salvador and Ecuador have pledged rescuers and specialist dogs to aid in the response. International crisis groups Gladys Gonzalez is in Colombia. She told CNN her emergency responders have been quick to act.
5: Authorities have moved very fast to see and evaluate the damages so far. So I think the response has been very quick. They are a very solid institution that are in charge of crisis management and attempting these sort of disasters.
2: Iran's deputy parliament speaker said on Monday that the U.S. has accepted there is no military solution to reopening the Strait of Hormuz as oil prices rose above $84 a barrel. The U.S. president told the website Axios on Sunday that Washington is now only semi-negotiating with Tehran, describing the standoff as a chess game. Nick Harper has more from Washington.
6: He said it's like a chess game. So Donald Trump is now the chief strategist, all of this marking a shift in direction from the United States, away from military action, and more towards the waiting game of putting the economic pressure on Tehran.
2: Delays are expected at Sydney Airport today, with strong winds affecting operations. Travellers are being told to check the status of their flight with their airlines before they head to the airport. Dentists are gathering at Parliament House in Canberra today, calling for a national oral health plan. Data shows one in three adults has untreated tooth decay. 2 million Australians are not getting dental care due to the costs associated. The Dental Association's Dr. Chris Sanzaro says a national plan has been delayed repeatedly.
7: We're calling on MPs from across the country to ensure that their constituents' voices are heard and that the Health Minister prioritises the release of the National Oral Health Plan and improves access for dental care.
2: And car insurance companies are under pressure to explain what's driving sharp increases in premiums. Jack Fenwick explains.
8: A review by the corporate regulator has found prices soared far beyond inflation in 2025. ASIC looked at 8 insurance brands under 5 insurers, which collectively make up nearly 3/4 of the market, finding car insurance premiums increased by 8% in the year to July 2025. Premiums already grew more than 42% between 2019 and 2024.
2: This is Air National News. The Australian cricket team say they're not underestimating Bangladesh ahead of Thursday's first test in Darwin, despite the tourists' disastrous warm-up match. Bangladesh were rolled for just 54 in their second innings, losing to a Cricket Australia 11 by an innings and 38 runs. Opening batter Travis Head, though, says players don't always get up for tour matches.
9: I've played in some pretty poor ones over the years as well, and they're always a challenge because you've got your mind probably elsewhere, in most sense.
2: In AFL, it's back to business for the Crows today after Taylor Walker announced his retirement. The coaching staff now have to decide whether to play him in Friday night's clash in Perth against Fremantle or rest him ahead of the final home and away game of the season against GWS. Dockers coach Justin Longmuir says his side is desperate to bounce back following their narrow loss to Melbourne at the MCG on Saturday. Freo have lost only 3 games this season And with the Crows looming on Friday night, Longmuir says he's expecting a response.
10: Oh, we need to bounce back. And not necessarily because we lost the game. There's just some areas of the game that we weren't happy with on the weekend.
2: Geelong will submit their response to the AFL's Please Explain for the handling of the concussion waiver scandal this afternoon. The league has sent a final warning memo to all club chief executives in hopes of avoiding more cases. Meanwhile, Geelong assistant coach Nathan Buckley told Fox Footy the player at the centre of the scandal, Jake Colajasny, has had a tough week.
11: We were in briefing on Friday and that was everything was still sort of coming to pass at that point, and it's fair to say he was pretty rattled at the time.
2: Australian Independent Radio News.
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13: 15 and cloudy today in Hay. There are a high chance of showers in the southeast, medium chance elsewhere, along with some light winds. The sun will set at 5:47. Let's have a look and see what's happening across the Riverina. 12 in Wagga and Denny, 13 for Griffith, 14 for Bulligal, Maud and Balranald, 13 for Berubin, and over to the Murray, Albury, Wodonga, 11 for you. Have a great afternoon.
14: Carbon monoxide poisoning is a killer. It occurs because people bring devices inside that should be outside, burning devices such as gas heaters or charcoal burners or barbecues.
15: In a controlled test, carbon monoxide began filling this room in minutes. It quickly reached dangerous levels.
14: The problem with carbon monoxide is that it has no smell, no colour, no taste. 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You may not know you're breathing it until it's too late. Protect yourself and your family this winter. Leave barbecues and outdoor heaters outside. In the case of a medical emergency, please call 000.
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23: Hello again, and thanks for joining me as we take a journey into the top 5 again this week, 50 years ago. Artie with you once again. This is the week that the Australian government established the resort town of Yallara to protect Uluru and provide tourist accommodation for the Uluru-Katajuta National Park. To the top 20 and not a single new track in the chart this week, so a quick glance forward a month, and this is a song you'll hear more of.

0: Elvin Bishop and Fooled Around and Fell in Love, which featured the voice of Starship's Mickey Thomas.
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0: 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Now to this week's countdown. And
2: number five.
0: This is a man whose real name is Jan Torsten Svensson. We knew him better as Harpo and his one-hit wonder.

0: are made of Stig Anderson's about the time Stig was working with ABBA. That's Harpo and movie star. Harpo was already well known in his native Sweden for his work on children's songs.
1: And now, major events this week 50 years ago.
0: On the 10th of August 1976, the New South Wales government provided an extra $15 million for the Sydney Water Board to create 750 more jobs during a time that unemployment was growing. On the 11th, a sniper went on a rampage in Wichita, Kansas at a Holiday Inn, killing three and wounding seven. On the 14th, there was a huge demonstration by combined Protestant and Catholic women in Belfast calling for an end to the troubles that plagued Northern Ireland. And on the 16th, New Zealand's Private Schools Conditional Integration Act took effect in the first program to allow private schools to come under the regulation and tax support of the government. Now, who's turning 50 this week?
2: Happy birthday!
0: Just the one to note, and she's a Kiwi, with Leah Haywood, born on the 16th of August in Whangarei, New Zealand. Her family moved to Perth, where she grew up and had a hit song in 2000 with We Think It's Love.

0: Leah Highwood, and a little of her song, We Think It's Love. She turns 50 this week. Now back to the countdown.
1: Number 4.
0: R&J Stone is still steady after 12 weeks in the chart.

0: Russell and Joanne Stone and their one hit in Australia, We Do It. Stay with us now, because We Do It with the Albums. They're up next.
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8: At number five and down one spot this week is the best of ABBA. At four, up a notch, the Beatles and rock and roll music. At number three and steady is Rod Stewart's A Night on the Town. Number two and down from the top is Neil Diamond's Beautiful Noise. And at number one, after 2 weeks off the top, is the return of Sherbet's How's That? But another album into the top 20 this week is at 18. It's the soundtrack to the BBC TV series Rock Follies with Julie Covington, Ruth Lalenska and Charlotte Cornwell, and the title song.
9: I was

0: Julie Covington, Rula Lanska and Charlotte Cornwell, the stars of the TV series Rock Follies. Now back to the countdown.
1: Number three.
0: 21 weeks in the chart and steady this week. This is ABBA and the voice of Anna Friedlinster.

0: ABBA and the Civil War reminiscence of Fernando. Continuing the countdown.
1: Number two this week.
0: Down one spot this week after 11 weeks in the chart, here is Sherbet.

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And since this is our last day together, I want to hold you just one more time. 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

0: The Manhattans and a song we'll hear a lot more of in times ahead. Kiss and Say Goodbye.
1: And now, the number one song from the top 40 of 50 years ago this week.
0: So 6 weeks in the chart, and at the risk of being accused of making fun of stuttering, this is Fox and Single Bed, up one spot this week.

0: and their only hit down under, Sissa Single Bed. I think I'll resist the urge to say we'll be back next week at the same time, same station. See you then.
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2: This is ANU's New South Wales. I'm Lee Harrison. Two teenagers have been taken into custody after a shooting and pursuit in Sydney's southwest. Dusty Fitzpatrick reports.
3: Police were called to a home at Eagle Vale after receiving reports that shots had been fired. Shortly after, officers tried to stop a suspected stolen car being driven nearby. The chase came to an end when the vehicle crashed into a tree with three people running off. Two teenage boys, aged 15 and 17, were arrested at Raby. Officers say they found a firearm during a search of the crashed car. Anyone with further information is being asked to come forward. Dusty Fitzpatrick, Sydney.
2: Air Services Australia has apologised for weekend flight delays at Sydney Airport, blaming a shortage of air traffic controllers. It follows a near miss when a Jetstar flight almost hit a Qatar Airlines plane being towed. Two airport workers have been stood down pending an investigation. Air Services Chief Executive Rob Sharp says they take safety seriously.
4: We're very sorry for those delays because we know how much it impacts on the travelling public and their travel plans. But I do want to assure the public that safety is not compromised.
2: The medical regulator has suspended the sale of defibrillators used across the state's ambulance fleet. The paramedics union says some of its members have reported the devices switching off while in the middle of a resuscitation. New South Wales Ambulance says it's undertaking further assessments and will monitor the situation. A Sydney council has passed a motion to make English compulsory on business signs in the area. Strathfield councillors in favour of the plan suggested it would help boost unity, while critics say it's unnecessary and an overreach from local government. It would not ban other languages from also being on shop signs, and it's unclear how or when the motion will be enforced. To sport now, Bulldogs players are backing Jethro Rinnakama to bounce back from a horror game against the Roosters. The young winger came up with four handling errors as the Dogs were overrun in the second half. Teammate Kurt Mann says Rinnakama has his full confidence.
5: You know, I don't think he needs too much picking up. He just had one bad day. You know, that doesn't define his season at all. You know, he's been a really good player for us, and some of the things he's done are pretty special at his age.
2: The fallout from FIFA's plot to privatise the World Cup continues. The European, North American and Asian confederations have co-signed an open letter accusing FIFA of a fundamental breach of trust and deception. Australian opening batsman Travis Head is backing partner Jake Weatherall to perform in his hometown of Darwin in the first test against Bangladesh starting Thursday. And Geelong will finalise its response to the concussion waiver scandal today. This is ANU's New South Wales.
6: 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Open Monday to Friday, 8 a.m. until 5 p.m. and Saturday, 9 a.m. until 12 p.m.
7: 15 and a cloudy today in Hay. There are a high chance of showers in the southeast, medium chance elsewhere, along with some light winds. The sun will set at 5:47. Let's have a look and see what's happening across the Riverina. 12 in Wagga and Denny, 13 for Griffith, 14 for Bullygull, Maud and Balranald, 13 for Berubin, and over to the Murray, Albury, Wodonga, 11 for you. Have a great afternoon.
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1: Oh.
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0: 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Just stay on the phone. Okay, now hang on. Oh.
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5: It will be falling to between 8 and 6 overnight. Then into tomorrow, a shower or two with a top of 16. 16 and cloudy for Thursday. Friday cloudy and 18. Have a great evening. And don't forget, stay tuned here on 2Hay FM.
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Some people are different to other people because some stuff happen and some people don't really know what's happening. Please, like, be nice to people. Don't, like, be rude because you don't know what's happening in their life. It's always, if you don't have to be friends with everyone in the world, but still show kindness to the world because it's always a nice thing to do. I'm Sahara, and have a nice day, everyone.

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2: This weather report is brought to you by Robertson's Bakery. Located in the heart of Hay. Open Monday to Saturday from 6:30 a.m. until 3:30 p.m. Sunday 7 a.m. until 2 p.m.
3: It will be falling to between 8 and 6 overnight. Then into tomorrow, a shower or two with a top of 16. 16 and cloudy for Thursday. Friday cloudy and 18. Have a great evening. And don't forget, stay tuned here on 2Hay FM.
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1: With our news headlines, I'm Michael Lynch. Well, as widely predicted, the board of the Reserve Bank of Australia, in a unanimous decision, has voted not to increase interest rates from their present 4.35%. A 7.4 magnitude earthquake has devastated Colombia, killing scores of people and burying many others under the rubble of collapsed buildings. Tonight is Census Night. Held every 5 years, the compulsory questionnaire is designed to gather key information to determine the future allocation of government funding. Australia will soon roll out the first vaccines against bird flu, which will be administered to wildlife in captivity. Public sector union boss Melissa Donnelly has been appointed the new ACTU secretary. A new survey has found coral cover on the Great Barrier Reef is at near record levels. In a sport, Test batsman Jake Weatherald says he could be dropped if he doesn't put runs on the board against Bangladesh in Thursday's first test in Darwin. A new triathlon hub is to be launched on the Gold Coast to serve as a training base for Olympic and Paralympic Games. In the NRL, Broncos star Katoni Staggs has entered an early guilty plea for a careless high tackle during their loss to the Dolphins on Saturday night. And tickets to the AFL's first wild card round will start at $35. Those are today's top stories. This is AIR National News.
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4: It will be falling to between 8 and 6 overnight. Then into tomorrow, a shower or two with a top of 16. 16 and cloudy for Thursday. Friday cloudy and 18. Have a great evening. 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
1: I think my hair stopped growing. Is that even a thing? Haven't lost any of it, but something ain't the same. 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Is it even that deep? I think my hair stopped growing. 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I called Phil a couple times. He's probably sick of me. He said go easy on yourself, but what does that even mean? Sounds like good advice, but I just can't hear it right now.

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1: With our news headlines, I'm Michael Lynch. Well, as widely predicted, the board of the Reserve Bank of Australia, in a unanimous decision, has voted not to increase interest rates from their present 4.35%. A 7.4 magnitude earthquake has devastated Colombia, killing scores of people and burying many others under the rubble of collapsed buildings. Tonight is Census Night. Held every 5 years, the compulsory questionnaire is designed to gather key information to determine the future allocation of government funding. Australia will soon roll out the first vaccines against bird flu, which will be administered to wildlife in captivity. Public sector union boss Melissa Donnelly has been appointed the new ACTU secretary. A new survey has found coral cover on the Great Barrier Reef is at near record levels. In a sport, Test batsman Jake Weatherald says he could be dropped if he doesn't put runs on the board against Bangladesh in Thursday's first test in Darwin. A new triathlon hub is to be launched on the Gold Coast to serve as a training base for Olympic and Paralympic Games. In the NRL, Broncos star Katoni Staggs has entered an early guilty plea for a careless high tackle during their loss to the Dolphins on Saturday night. And tickets to the AFL's first wild card round will start at $35. Those are today's top stories. This is AIR National News.
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0: I like it. Sale ends Tuesday.
3: Damn, look at the time. Oh, where are those keys? Come on, it's a green light. Go, you stupid driver. 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I just want to get home. Don't go yellow, please, don't go yellow. Damn, stuff it, I'll do it.
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1: This news update is brought to us by Harrison's IGA in Hay, open Monday to Friday, 8 a.m. until 6:30 p.m. and 8 a.m. until 5 p.m. weekends.
2: I'm Mark Dransfield. The Reserve Bank believes inflation remains too high, but has kept interest rates on hold for now. The official cash rate remains at 4.35%. The RBA predicts unemployment could rise and productivity remains weak. Governor Michelle Bullock says challenges persist in the economy and a rate hike is not off the table.
3: So we will still need to see some further progress before the board can be confident that we are going to get inflation back to target with current monetary policy settings. The board will raise interest rates further if that is what is required to bring inflation down in a timely way.
2: Australia will soon roll out the first vaccines against bird flu, which will be administered to wildlife in captivity. States and territories will begin vaccinations in coming days and weeks on species susceptible to the disease. A prominent independent petrol station has had a number of its outlets raided for allegedly selling illegal tobacco. Border Force and Federal Police conducted the raids at Metro Petroleum stations nationwide. Officials seized paperwork and electronic devices, but no arrests have been made at this stage. Federal MP Julian Hill says governments of all levels must crack down on the illegal cigarette trade.
4: Australians wouldn't put up with a meth lab in the middle of their strip shopping centre pushing this stuff on their kids, and neither should they put up with crooks operating retail premises, whether it's servos or pubs or tobacconists in the strip shopping centres.
2: Metro Petroleum rejects any suggestion it was involved in the sale or supply of illicit tobacco. The Prime Minister's been forced to defend comments he made regarding his Japanese counterpart. Speaking in a podcast, Anthony Albanese made a gesture in front of his chest when discussing a gift of melons from Sanae Takeichi. The coalition used question time to pressure the PM to personally apologise to Ms Takeichi, but Mr Albanese's told Parliament the two countries have a close relationship.
5: My government has taken our special strategic partnership to new heights. And during the recent visit by Prime Minister Takeichi, we announced substantial outcomes, including a joint declaration on economic security cooperation.
2: Latest data shows wait times for aged care funding have been cut by up to 4 months. The federal government says it's responding to unprecedented demand with 32,000 new support at home places this year. Aged care minister Sam Ray says they know there's more work to do.
6: These numbers are encouraging. They're encouraging signs that our methodical work to secure more care for more older Australians than ever is making a material impact. We'll keep the focus and we'll keep investing to get the best care for older people across our communities.
2: In AIR consumer news, the financial regulator has placed the country's car insurance companies on notice. An ASIC review has found premiums soared far beyond inflation in the past year. The body says renewal notices at some insurers did not clearly explain why premiums were rising. And a box of old Nintendo games found in the US state of Wisconsin is being called a once-in-a-generation discovery. Nearly 100 copies of a previously unknown version of Super Mario Brothers and Duck Hunt are set to sell for millions of dollars. Finally, to the Australian share market, the All Ords has closed up 19 points at 94.43. One Australian dollar is buying 70.51 US cents. This is AIR National News. Broncos centre Katoni Staggs says he's in favour of a potential plan to shift the All-Star fixture to the end of the NRL season. Discussions are ramping up as Indigenous Round continues.
7: Yeah, I think it's fair, giving people an opportunity. I think that game is very, very special because players in the Q Cup that don't play NRL, they get a call in that team. You know, it's a very special game, that one. And, yeah, obviously, whatever it goes to, I think it can be bigger.
2: Meantime, Raiders star Corey Horsburgh has been left out of the team to play the Sharks on Saturday. The fiery forward was accused by coach Ricky Stewart of having a brain explosion, which cost his side victory against the Knights. All AFL clubs have been sent a memo in a bid to avoid more cases of Geelong's concussion waiver scandal. Meantime, the Sydney Swans say veteran defender Jake Lloyd will play on next season. The 32-year-old has triggered a games-based contract extension.
8: Super stoked to be hanging around next year. And I guess when you get to this stage of your career, mate, sometimes these things can linger into the off-season. So it's obviously a great feeling to hit that now and really put all my attention into obviously finishing the home and away season really strongly and then looking forward to finals.
2: And Wallabies lock Miles Amatosero has been suspended for 3 matches after being red-carded for a dangerous ruck entry in the weekend's win over Japan. He'll miss Saturday's return clash with the Brave Blossoms in Townsville and the upcoming test against Argentina. Australian Independent Radio News.
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10: Welcome to The World on Tuesday, the 11th of August. I'm Arthur Stevens from Australian Independent Radio News. Firstly to South America, where at least 111 people are dead and dozens more injured after a powerful earthquake hit Colombia in the coastal region west of the capital Bogota and southeast of neighbouring Panama. This report from France 24.
11: Locals tried to comb through the rubble, where people are believed to be trapped. At least 20 buildings like this one collapsed in Cali, a city of over 2 million on Colombia's Pacific coast, just south of the epicenter in Choco region.
12: I have requested support from the mayor of Bogota and the mayor of Medellin with rescue workers. I ask citizens to remain calm. Also check if your buildings have apparent structural damage. If you don't feel safe, if you see very large cracks, please exit the building.
11: In Pereira, an apartment block crumbled as terrified residents ran for safety. And in Manizales, one of the towers of the town's cathedral collapsed and fell on the nave. The U.S. Geographical Survey says the magnitude 7.4 tremor occurred at about 110 kilometers beneath the surface. Because it happened so deep down, there was no threat of tsunamis. In the Colombian capital, Bogota, 400 kilometers east of the epicenter, hundreds also evacuated buildings and homes. The quake came weeks after two back-to-back megaquakes killed more than 5,000 people in Venezuela.
12: It really was something that made us want to get out because we didn't know what was going to happen, especially given what happened in our neighboring country.
13: It wasn't that strong, but it went on for a long time. So since it didn't stop, you start to worry that it might get worse or hit harder, especially for us. In my case, I'm Venezuelan. I've just arrived from Venezuela.
11: The tremor was also felt in Ecuador and Panama. Small earthquakes are common in central and western Colombia, but those above magnitude 6 are rare.
10: Moving to the Middle East, and Iran's deputy parliament speaker says that the United States has accepted there is no military solution to reopening the Strait of Hormuz as oil prices rose above $84 US a barrel. US President Donald Trump told the website Axios that Washington is now only semi-negotiating with Tehran, describing the standoff as a chess game. Nick Harper reports from Washington.
14: He said it's like a chess game. So Donald Trump is now the chief strategist, all of this marking a shift in direction from the United States away from military action and more towards the waiting game of putting the economic pressure on Tehran.
10: So just trying to get a handle on what position we're in regarding Iran, the Revolutionary Guards say that the Strait of Hormuz will remain closed until the US meets Tehran's demands, including an end to sanctions and compensation for war damage.
15: Tehran has raised the stakes, its Supreme National Security Council issuing new, tougher conditions for reopening the Strait of Hormuz. 6 new demands. Expanding on the political, military and economic conditions laid out in June's memorandum. They want the US to stop threatening Iran, end attacks on Tehran and its allies, and lift the naval blockade while pulling US forces out of the region. Iran also wants full compensation, sanctions lifted, and frozen assets unblocked for what it calls two wars of aggression. Separately, talks are continuing with Oman. Tehran says new shipping routes through the Strait of Hormuz are being finalised.
16: The old routes will be replaced with new ones. Experts are currently working on the maps. This, however, does not mean the straits will reopen. An agreement on the routes may be reached, but reopening the straits depends on separate conditions being met.
15: And amid it all, Mehr News Agency released video of Iran's Supreme Leader Mojtaba Khamenei on Telegram. Undated, unlocated, his companions unidentified. Khamenei was said to be critically injured in the February 28 strike that killed his father, the then Supreme Leader, at the start of the U.S.-Israel war in Iran, and hasn't been seen since. State media says Iran's president has now met with him and promises more footage is coming.
10: Our thanks there to France 24 English for that report. To Eastern Europe now, and officials in the Russian Tatarstan region say Ukrainian drone strikes have killed at least 12 people and injured 39. It comes as the World Health Organization says one of its warehouses was hit in a recent Russian strike in Ukraine. William Denslow has more from Brussels.
13: The Ukrainian drone strike occurred roughly 750 miles east of its border, targeting a city that's one of Russia's oil refining hubs. Russian officials say industrial and civilian facilities were targeted. Meanwhile, the World Health Organization says one of its warehouses in the Ukrainian city of Dnipro has been hit twice by Russian strikes in the space of 24 hours. The WHO chief says the facility contained emergency health supplies and called for attacks on healthcare sites to stop. William Denslow, Brussels.
10: Still on Russia, and the nation's Supreme Court has barred the country's only anti-war party, Yabloko, or Apple, from running in September's parliamentary elections. About 100 protesters gathered outside the courthouse shouting shame, shame after the ruling was delivered. Addressing them after the hearing, Yabloko leader Nikolai Rybakov said the party would appeal the decision. To Eastern Asia now, and as the remnants of tropical storm Dolphin reach China's east, Beijing is bracing for heavy rainfall from tonight through Thursday, with authorities warning of flooding and traffic disruptions and suspending three suburban railway lines. The heaviest rainfall is expected from early tomorrow morning and through the night, according to the Beijing Meteorological Service, although Hong Kong has escaped a direct hit, with no tropical cyclone warning current in force in that area. The territory is still dealing with the aftermath of Typhoon Nuer, which made landfall in southern Guangdong province in late July as the most powerful storm to hit China this year. Laura Westbrook is in our Hong Kong studio.
17: As this storm has moved inland, it has weakened, but it's continuing to bring with it heavy rain, and that has the potential to bring with it landslides and flooding. And so authorities say they are remaining on high alert.
10: Also in the Asia Pacific, and Japan's Nagasaki on Sunday marked the 81st anniversary of the US atomic bombing at the close of World War II, with a ceremony at the Peace Park Memorial. It came as Prime Minister Sanae Takeuchi opened debate on the country's post-war non-nuclear principles and increasing doubts over the reliability of the US security umbrella as China flexes its military muscles in the region. The Hiroshima and Nagasaki attacks by the US remains the only time that atomic weapons have been used in warfare. To IT now, and the European Commission is following up with Meta and TikTok over the role social media disinformation played in the Sweater migrant crisis, after EU Tech Commissioner Henna Virkkunen demanded both platforms take decisive action. More than 70,000 people crossed from Morocco into the Spanish enclave at the end of July, with authorities blaming false rumours spread online for fueling the surge. 80 people died in the crossings. Brussels has identified what it calls Russian-linked manipulation channels among those spreading the disinformation. Again, William Denslow.
18: This comes in response to that situation we saw in Ceuta of more than 70,000 people crossing from Morocco into that Spanish territory in North Africa. The vast majority, according to officials, have returned, but real concerns about how this transpired and how it transpired at such scale. Officials have blamed it largely on human trafficking mafias, but also looking into the role that social media could have played, some a warning of lies being spread online, fueling the amount of people seeking to make this crossing.
10: Intel has announced a $15 billion stock offering, reported to be the chipmaker's first public share sale since it listed in 1971, sending its shares down 4% in trading on Wall Street. The move came as major technology companies face growing investor scrutiny over whether their massive spending on artificial intelligence infrastructure will deliver returns, and as Meta launched a new downloadable AI model called Muse Glimmer. Mitch McCann has more from New York.
19: Meta has announced that it's introducing a downloadable AI model called Muse Glimmer. It can run on a personal computer. So that's already different, actually, from Claude and ChatGPT that people will know that require a user to head to those websites. Muse Glimmer can be used offline. Meta says it can be used for managing your schedule, drafting messages, and organizing files. Now, we also know, this is interesting today, we know there's real competition between the US and China to scale up and develop AI infrastructure to release better models.
10: So, Mitch, I believe there's also been further comment out of Meta headquarters.
19: Mark Zuckerberg mentioned this in a long essay that he wrote today when he released this model. He said American communities will have greater prosperity and security if America and its allies lead in AI compared to geopolitical rivals. He said the US has one disadvantage to China, and that's that it is more difficult to build infrastructure in the United States. He said that America needs to keep accelerating the building of both energy infrastructure and data centers to be able to compete with China. So an interesting note there from Mark Zuckerberg.
10: Thanks, Mitch. Air News' Mitch McCann in New York. That is our take on the world today.
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2: Airsport Australia, second edition. I'm Mark Dransfield. Footy fans may have to fork out more to go to this year's AFL Grand Final, as Sarah Patterson reports.
20: For the 11th consecutive year, the league is freezing the price of the cheapest final seats. Tickets to the first wild card round at the end of this month will start at $35. However, AFL Grand Final ticket costs are set to go up for the second straight year, increasing $7 from $172 for the best value and from $515 to $536 for the best reserved seats, a price hike of $21. Sarah Patterson, S-Sport.
2: A Demons favourite is preparing for a return to football this weekend after his side locked in a final spot. Eddie Summerfield reports.
21: Percentage out of the top four, final secured. Days after beating the flag favourites, there's a spring in the step at Melbourne training.
22: Yeah, we've got a lot of belief internally in this group.
21: Jack Viney is training strongly ahead of a VFL return this weekend, having missed the entire season with an Achilles, then back injury. Coach Stephen King, optimistic of an AFL return.
22: You can get through that game, then he'll put his name up in lights and make himself available, and we'll see what happens from there.
21: The problem for the vice-captain, Casey's season comes to an end this weekend, meaning if he needs more time in the state league, it'll have to come in scratch matches. Hardly ideal for professional athletes.
22: Something I feel like the AFL certainly needs to look at, aligning the seasons.
2: And all AFL clubs have been sent a memo in a bid to avoid more cases of Geelong's concussion waiver scandal. The Cats will submit their response to the league's Please Explain. NRL and Broncos star Katoni Staggs has entered an early guilty plea for a careless high tackle during their loss to the Dolphins on Saturday night. Pat Carrigan and Cowboys forward Reuben Cotter will both face the judiciary tonight in a bid to free themselves of fines. Meantime, Bulldogs players are backing Jethro Rinnakama to bounce back from a disappointing game against the Roosters. The young winger came up with four handling errors as the Dogs were overrun in the second half. Teammate Kurt Mann says Rinnakama has his full confidence.
23: You are required to make runs all the time when you go out there, and I've got a good opportunity to play two games, hopefully, and make runs, get four innings to do that. So if I don't do that, then yeah, I'll put fate in someone else's hands. So yeah, I haven't done enough.
2: The flaws of the six-man bench will hurt the South Sydney Rabbitohs following the hamstring injury suffered by Ashton Ward. Jaden Sullivan's expected to replace him at halfback against the Bulldogs on Friday night. He's averaging just 18 minutes off the bench this season, having not been used six times. Prop junior Tatola says they're confident Sullivan will handle the demands of playing 80 minutes.
24: I know he hasn't played too much footy coming with the six-man bench and stuff, but yeah, I know he knows what to do, and he's got a job to do, so I know he'll do it well.
2: And Peter Vlandis is not ruling out getting a third-place playoff up and running this season, despite widespread backlash to the idea. The acting NRL chief executive says players would be given financial incentives to play in the fixtures in the lead-up to the grand final. Cricket, and Jake Weatherald is hungry for runs as Australia embarks on up to 21 tests in 12 months, starting on Thursday against Bangladesh. The two-test series is part of the World Test Championship. The Australian opener admits he'll need runs to lock in his spot for the tour of South Africa.
23: You are required to make runs all the time when you go out there, and I've got a good opportunity to play two games, hopefully, and make runs, get four innings to do that. So if I don't do that, then yeah, I'll put fate in someone else's hands. So yeah, I haven't done enough.
2: Australia's finished third at the Under-14s World Junior Tennis Finals in Czechia. And Jack Robinson has won an all-Aussie battle with Callum Robson at the Tahiti Surf Pro to set up a third-round meeting with wildcard Kelly Slater. This is Air Sport Australia.
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3: It will be falling to between 8 and 6 overnight. Then into tomorrow, a shower or two with a top of 16. 16 and cloudy for Thursday. Friday cloudy and 18. Have a great evening. And don't forget, stay tuned here on 2AFM.
4: Let's go. 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

Melbourne's Camp cope with Running With The Hurricane, the title track of their 2022 international hit album. Welcome to Pride Rock. You're with Greg Haywood, and over the next 3 hours, I'll be playing some of the best rock and blues, both old and new, from Australia and around the world. In this first hour, I'll be playing music that has a reason to celebrate this week in rock history. In the second hour, a batch of new Aussie rock releases. And to tidy it all up in the third hour, this week's Prime Rock Classics. Before we get to any of that, one of Australia's most recognised pub rock anthems, the Choir Boys with Run to Paradise.

In my view, one of the Divinyl's best tracks, Back to the Wall, from their third album, Temperamental, released in 1988. Okay, the prime rock focus this week's focusing on events in the music world from this last week, right back through rock history. First up, Sheryl Crow. Now, on August 6 in 1993, she released her debut album, Tuesday Night Music Club, which sort of bubbled on in the lower reaches of the US charts until 12 months later in 1994, when the world awoke to Sheryl Crow and All I Wanna Do hit the charts. This version from a live concert recording with a bunch of her friends from Central Park in 1999.

On the 8th of August in 1970, US band Creedence Clearwater Revival released another single to add to their list of chart hits. That single from Cosmo's Factory, Looking Out My Back Door.

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Being diagnosed with cancer is one thing. Living miles away from treatment doesn't make things easier. But there are three little words that can make a world of difference. You can stay. You can

Yeah, John Lennon's amazing imagery in Lucy in the Sky with Diamonds. That's from the Beatles' Sgt. Pepper's Lonely Hearts Club Band album, which on the 11th of August in 1967, which is just 3 months after its release, was named by Rolling Stone magazine as the best album from the previous 20 years. That's a big accolade. Also on the 11th of August in 1986, the rock history books recorded that the Monkees celebrated 6 singles in the US Top 100. 20 years since most of the singles have been recorded. Today, to help them celebrate that, their longest number one from 1966, Neil Diamond's I'm a Believer.

Speed King. On August 11, 1969, Deep Purple went into the Alien Hall in London to record that version of the classic from their first album for the Mark II lineup, Deep Purple in Rock. You listen to Prime Rock with Greg Haywood, and coming up now is the final track from This Week in Rock History. This week's the anniversary of NXS' first gig. The band first played at Tim Farris's 20th birthday party on 16th of August 1977. Now, the band didn't become NXS and start to record until a year later when Andrew Farris had finished high school. So this week, on the 49th anniversary of their first gig, here's Original Sin, which in 1984 became the first NXS single to reach number one in Australia.

Yes, originally from Sydney, now based in Muscle Shoals in Alabama in the US, Lucy Tiger and Hummingbird from her Greetings from Muscle Shoals album from 2024. Next, the latest single from a fabulous Australian Indigenous artist from the Western Australian Pilbara, Billy Woodley, and his song about the meaning of two different worlds. This is Grow Old.

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5: Kick off today's new Aussie rock, the massive sound of 13-piece Melbourne band Fools, and the lead track off their 2022 Can't Wait Any Longer album. An unbelievable saxophone solo in the outro of this one. Best part.

Better in My Head, the debut single for Brisbane band Paper Lane, capturing a moment when you realised that conversation you just had went much better in your head. You listen to Pride Rock with Greg Haywood, and usually I'd put together five new releases from this week and play them for you. But this week, there were so many great new releases. It's time now for six new Australian rock releases, all released in the last week, all fresh off the presses. And the first one's a new single from Brisbane powerhouse four-piece Lonely Sort of Death. Posing the question, is it possible to cut through the invisible barrier we all put up for strangers? This is Cuts.

That was Same from Sydney-based punk duo Small Ways. A very timely message about realising that there are greater common themes about all of us that allow us to rise above all the perceived differences. Coming up now is the second single off the upcoming album from Melbourne's six-piece Among the Restless. A more up-tempo release for the guys. A sing-along ready for long road trips. This is Run, Baby, Run.

0: It's gold. Letters from Leslie D. King from the Victorian Southwest, asking us to appreciate that what is already around us is gold. Don't need to find anything else.
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1: Next up, latest single for Unicorn, a pop-punk band from Perth, led by the enigmatic Gemma Hardy. It's one about all of us that push back against a no to get where we're headed. This is Sweet Ride.

0: Rush.
1: And it was Sugar Rush from Brisbane-based blues guitarist, songwriter and singer 8-Ball Aitken. This track, 8-Ball brought in the guitar of Gwyn Ashton and the harmonica and backing vocals of none other than Ross Wilson. As always, some more fabulous new songs this week, and if you want to hear them again, look for these artists in your streams. Cuts Like a Knife from Lonely Sort of Death. Same from Small Ways. Run Baby Run from Among the Restless. Gold from Leslie D. King. Sweet Ride from Unicorn. And Sugar Rush from 8-Ball Aitken, Gwyn Ashton and Ross Wilson. Coming up now is another Newcastle band that's been killing it on the live local scene. This is their 2024 debut single from Loons, Money, Honey.

0: I'm Anthony.
1: 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And together, we're Lontano.
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1: The gateway to the outback.

Yeah, just love that one. A fabulous cover of the Talking Heads classic Psycho Killer from Perth alternative rock band Restless Drive. Coming up, Tamagotchi Nights from Melbourne six-piece rock pop outfit Lucy Loren and the Early Birds, paying homage to their childhood memories.

Hello, I'm Sunny Lou. I'm a soul, sunshiny, pop country, folk artist. I do lots of genres and I've just released a brand new album. It's a live recorded album. We did this with an all live audience on Komamari Country, the Gold Coast, early last year in February. And I am dropping it to my fans and on community radio first, my two biggest supporters. So thank you so much for tuning into community radio, because honestly, this is where you hear all the newest and best Australian music. I want to shout out and send my love to all the amazing community presenters. We love you. And if you're enjoying the tunes by Sunny Lou, feel free to find me on the socials. Peace and love, friends.

Yeah, it's a live version of It Won't Be Long from the always delightful Sonny Liu from the Gold Coast. And as you heard from Sonny, that was from a brand new live album. Look for that one in your streams or head over to Sonny's socials to grab a digital copy. Coming up now to close out the hour, Bendigo band The Bridesmaid and Jaded off the 2023 Modern Rubbish Is Life album. I'll be back after the news with today's Prime Rock Classics.

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5: AC/DC and a live version of the first single with Brian Johnson as lead singer. You Shook Me All Night Long.

Of course, that was the Mighty Sherbet and Silvery Moon from 1974. It's a time when the guys could do no wrong. That one off the Slipstream album. You listen to Greg Haywood with Prime Rock, and now we're getting into this week's Prime Rock Classics. Some of the best rock and blues from my own record shelves. Kicking on off today, classic Led Zeppelin with a track off the Monster Led Zeppelin 4 album from 1971. The Battle of Evermore, the only Led Zeppelin song to have a guest singer, when Sandy Denny from Fairport Convention provided the second lead vocal. And For Her Trouble was awarded the three connected triangles symbol on the album liner. Check it out.

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1: Coming up now, the debut single for Sydney rockers from the 90s, Ice House, off the Flowers album. 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

Canadian hard rockers Steppenwolf with Magic Carpet Ride. First released in 1968, that was the first single from the album The Second. Magic Carpet Ride peaked at number 3 in the US and spent 16 weeks in the charts, more than any other Steppenwolf song. Coming up next in the Prime Rock Classics is classic rockers from the UK, Status Quo, with a concert opener from Live Aid, the John Fogerty-written song Rockin' All Over the World.

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That was Jet with Get What You Need from the 8x platinum debut album, Get Born. Coming up now is a 2025 single from Ashen Moon, a new project for Gary Beers from INXS and powerhouse vocalist Toby Rand. This new release is a fabulous cover of the Joy Division hit from 1980, Love Will Tear Us Apart.

There was Just Feel Better from Santana's All That I Am album from 2005. Teamed up with Aerosmith's Steven Tyler for that one. Next up's Aussie Stalwarts with one of the songs from the soundtrack of Sunbury, Billy Thorpe and the Aztecs with CC Rider. Also live, recorded from the stage at Sunbury in 1973.

Next up, some classic 70s rock featuring a string section. Yep, Electric Light Orchestra, or ELO, with a track from their Discovery album from 1979, their biggest hit in the US, Don't Bring Me Down.

No, I don't want to bring you down, but that brings us to the end of the show for this week. Thanks once again for your company. I hope you enjoyed the prime rock from today. And I hope I managed to find one of your favourites, or even better, found you a new favourite. I'm going to leave you now with classic Aussie rock from the Hoodoo Gurus and The Right Time. I'll be back at 6 next Tuesday for some more prime rock and blues, and I'll talk to you then.

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1: With our news headlines, I'm Michael Lynch. Well, as widely predicted, the board of the Reserve Bank of Australia, in a unanimous decision, has voted not to increase interest rates from their present 4.35%. A 7.4 magnitude earthquake has devastated Colombia, killing scores of people and burying many others under the rubble of collapsed buildings. Tonight is Census Night. Held every 5 years, the compulsory questionnaire is designed to gather key information to determine the future allocation of government funding. Australia will soon roll out the first vaccines against bird flu, which will be administered to wildlife in captivity. Public sector union boss Melissa Donnelly has been appointed the new ACTU secretary. A new survey has found coral cover on the Great Barrier Reef is at near record levels. In a sport, Test batsman Jake Weatherald says he could be dropped if he doesn't put runs on the board against Bangladesh in Thursday's first test in Darwin. A new triathlon hub is to be launched on the Gold Coast to serve as a training base for Olympic and Paralympic Games. In the NRL, Broncos star Cotone Staggs has entered an early guilty plea for a careless high tackle during their loss to the Dolphins on Saturday night. And tickets to the AFL's first wild card round will start at $35. Those are today's top stories. This is AIR National News.
2: 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It will be falling to between 8 and 6 overnight. Then into tomorrow, a shower or two with a top of 16. 16 and cloudy for Thursday. Friday, cloudy and 18. Have a great evening. 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
4: A man's home is his castle, but his men's shed, that's his kingdom. 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

sure is, and I'm so happy to be here with you as well, making music for the next couple of hours. It's all about the tunes from the last five decades, so we can head all the way back to the 1970s and come all the way forward to the present year. We have a couple of interesting features on the program as well. We have a same word, a different tune. Each and every week I pick a word from a well-known song title, and I find that same word in loads of other song titles as well. So I'll play those during the course of the program. We'll have Relaxing Chill. That's 30 minutes of feel-good, easy-listening music for you. That's the final half hour of the program. Looking forward to presenting that to you. And we'll also have a song from either Sting or from his band The Police. And we'll have a song from an up-and-coming artist trying to get a break in the music world and in the radio world. And if that's not enough for you, well, we have the best music from the last five decades. And I feel a bit of a rock one coming on. So let's kick it off with a rock anthem from the 1980s from Boston, and Don't Look Back.

Jenny Mac, I'm sweating bricks after working out that song. What a way to start off this week's edition of 50 Years in Rolling. And, you know, as the song was playing, it has happened to me so often. I said it was from the 80s, but in actual fact, I think it was from the late 70s, from the album of the same name and a hit single to boot. Anyway, it's great music from Boston, and that is called Don't Look Back. Well, hello everyone again, and a big thank you for joining us on this station for this year's programme. And now that you found us, I do hope you will keep it here for a little while, if not the full 2 hours. We can just go from one genre to another, and from one decade to another as well. So let's go up to the 70s right now, and this is one of my favourite songs from Joe Jackson.

Well, first off, we had music from Joe Jackson and possibly a song whose title is the longest ever. You can't get what you want till you know what you want. Great stuff from the 1980s. And that one there from 2004, the late George Michael and one of his many hit singles called Amazing. Well, now you got a bit of a flavour for what the programme is like, 50 years and rolling. I do hope you're enjoying it so far and that you'll keep it here because we still have all the interesting pieces on the programme and we even have little stories for you. Like this one from 1978, it's the story of Jack and Jill.

0: Well, that's a group called Radio, who had a couple of big hits back in the late 70s and 80s because of the main man who was with them at the time, called Ray Parker Jr. That's it, with Radio, and a great song that is called Jack and Jill, right here on this week's edition of 50 Years and Rolling. And you know something? That song leads us in rather nicely to this little section of the show.
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Mick Jagger and the Rolling Stones from 1968 and Jumping Jack Flash. Yeah, fits in rather nicely with the same word, different tune part of the programme this week, because that word is the name Jack.

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10: It sure is, and as the little jingle tells you, we are not in the middle yet, but almost. Same word, different tune part of the program, where I pick a word from a well-known song title, and I find it in several other song titles. And before the break, we had John Cougar Mellencamp, and his one, Jack and I, and what a song that is. And it continues right now. Now, this one is definitely older than 50 years, but I'm going to have to play it for you because it's from Aretha Franklin, and it's The House That Jack Built.
11: This is a

Well, maybe way older than 50 years, but certainly worth getting a spin on the programme today. And considering that Jack is one, is the programme, say, sorry, not the programme, same word, different tune, part of the show. That's Aretha Franklin and the house that Jack built. And from that one, let's do a bit of a workout. Do you remember this one? Big number one from around about 1986. Steve Silk Hurley, and this is a song called... Jack, Jack.

That's an absolute crazy song. Great to hear it again from a gentleman that hails from Chicago in the United States of America, and that his biggest ever hit. Steve Silk Hurley, or Steve Hurley, and that was called Jack Your Body. The story of Jack continues. And this one, you know, there's quite a number of songs with Jack in the title with a heavy background. We've already had the Rolling Stones, John Mellencamp, and we're probably going to have two more at least with Jack in the title from huge rock bands, including this one. It's AC/DC.

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She gave me the king. 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She was holding a pair, but I had to try.

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This is Leo Kirby. Play the classics.

0: leaving, and they couldn't prevent Jack from being happy.
1: Yeah, continuing with the rock theme and with the same word, a different tune part of the program as well. Jack is the word, and that one there from The Who called Happy Jack. And before that, it's a song from AC/DC, and I happened to go and see them live a number of years ago, just outside Dublin here in Ireland, and I didn't know the history behind the song that they brought out called The Jack. And when they perform it live, in case you don't know, if you're an AC/DC fan, you will obviously know. But I got a little bit of a shock. There must have been 30, 40,000 people there. And when they started doing The Jack, you know, the way they have cameras and they zoom in on the various people around and some of them doing all kinds of things. Well, what happens during AC/DC's performance of The Jack is that a lot of ladies in the audience feel the need to lift up their shirts and get them out. And that's what happened. I'm sure I nearly collapsed, me little innocent self, when I saw that. So it kind of added to the concert. Did it help it? Now that'd be telling. Anyway, I did enjoy AC/DC when I saw them and when they performed that song. We still have one more in this part of the program from Billy Joel. Do you remember this? It's, I think, from the album Piano Man. And see what you think of it anyway. It's Captain Jack.

the story all about Captain Jack, a little bit saucy at times, but look, I suppose it is about a drug dealer and the life of a drug dealer and all the kind of things that happen. Interesting song, and it completes this part of the program we call Same Word, Different Tune. That was Billy Joel from the album The Piano Man and Captain Jack. We'll do it all over again on the program next week, but we still have loads more music to come between now and the end of the show, and a couple of the usual little interesting features happening as well, like this one, where each and every week I play a song from either Sting or The Police.

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2: It sure is, and into the second hour of the programme we go for this week as well. Still got some great tunes coming up, not forgetting Relaxing Chill, which is a half an hour of feel-good music. That's in about 30 minutes' time. And up next, it's Mr. Sam Sparrow.
3: This is Leo Kearney.

Oh yeah, great to hear that one again from round about 2007-2008, Australian recording artist. The name is Sam Sparrow, and that's a big hit single he had back then called Black and Gold. In the second half of 50 Years and Rolling for this week, it is indeed Lear Kirby here making the music for you for another 53 or 54 minutes on the programme. I broadcast from Limerick here in Ireland from me home studio. Yeah, sure, there's nothing like it. It's a far cry from when I started broadcasting many a year ago, when you travel miles to get to a radio studio and you'd have to pick out your vinyls and your tapes and cue everything up. And all the wonders of technology. It does have its advantages, but there's one thing for sure, you cannot beat the old classics. Let's go back to 1979 right now. And this is Squeeze, and a bit of a different mix of one of their hit singles, It's Cool for Cats.

You see, that for me is just a pure tonic, a little gem, and a version you probably haven't heard of before. It's an extended mix of a number one hit single from 1979 from the group called Squeeze, Up the Junction, and that's their other one, Cool for Cats. I hope you're enjoying the music so far in 50 years and rolling, and what we like to do at this station, and indeed on this show as well, is try and help up-and-coming artists get a bit of a push up the ladder. It's so difficult to do if you are a recording artist trying to get your music. I know you can get it on any streaming device you like, but trying to get people to listen to it, and for someone with a bit of influence in the music world to hear it and give you your break, which so many artists try to do. And this show likes to help that. If we can do that at all, please, if you are a recording artist, drop me in an MP3 of your work at 50yearsandrolling@gmail.com. 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I'll have a listen to it. And if I think it's good enough for your ears out there, the important people, and who knows who might be listening, well, then I will give it a spin. And a fairly interesting scale, as we say here, a scale in Ireland. That's a story, very interesting story behind this one, because recent enough, my home county, Limerick, they're doing well in the old hurling world. They have won 6 All-Ireland titles now in 9 years, which is absolutely phenomenal when you think it took them 110 years to win the previous 7. But anyway, 6 in 9 years, it's off the scale good. They're brilliant hurlers. And our national game here, in case you're not familiar with Ireland and with hurling and Gaelic football, well, that's two of them. Hurling, you play with a stick. Gaelic football, you play with a ball, as in like a soccer ball. Anyway, I'm not going to go down that road. But Limerick won the hurling title yet again. And I was in Dublin to witness it. I was delighted with a friend of mine. And we were mad to discuss the match and go for a pint afterwards, which in Dublin on Ireland final day is not an easy thing to do. We wanted to find a quiet pub. We found one that was full, but not overly full. And it was kind of a jazz, cool, you know, hip place to go. Great vibe. And we had a couple of pints. And during that conversation, a couple came over. There was 2 free seats beside us and asked us, could they join us? And we said, certainly. So we got to talking to them. They were on holidays in Dublin, visiting from the Netherlands. And Mike, my friend, said to one of them, said, what kind of things do you do yourself? And he says, I'm a recording artist. And he said, oh, this guy beside me, he's a radio show. 50 years and rolling. So your man's ears perked up. And I said, listen, hit me. So we went on YouTube, had a look at one of his songs and said, that's fairly decent. And I said I would play it for him on the program a couple of weeks later. So it's a roundabout way of telling you the artist I'm playing on the program this week. As I say, they come from the Netherlands. They're called the Bad Desires. And I was lucky enough to meet the lead singer and guitar player of the band, whose name is Joey Bolan, who was visiting Dublin with his girlfriend, Anna. And we had a great old chat. And I've decided to play this tune. So to the Bad Desires and their fans, they're on the go a couple of years, and let's hope they can make it really big time. This is called Forever Mine.

Absolutely top-notch stuff there. As I say, they're from a group that hail from the Netherlands, and they're called The Bad Desires, and that song is Forever Mine, right here on this week's edition of 50 Years and Rolling. And don't forget the email address if you'd like to drop me an MP3 of your work. I'd gladly give it a listen and then perhaps give it a play. Speaking of playing, this is one I have to play every so often from a group called the Then Jericho. Here's the motive.

just another one of those songs that is so, so good to hear over and over again. They're called Then Jericho, and that's one of the hits they had from the 1980s, and it's called The Motive. Now, do you know something? I think we're only going to be able to play one more song between now and the start of Relax and Chill. If you're new to us, to 50 Years and Rolling, and to the station, welcome along. It is indeed a show playing music from the last 5 decades. And part of that program is where we play a half an hour of feel-good, easy listening tunes. And that'll be happening in about 4 minutes' time. So it's just feel-good, nice music, hopefully to get you in good form, as if the show hasn't already got you in good form. I know. And to take us to that, here's Mike Oldfield.

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4: Yeah, it's all about there. Feel good, easy listening music now for the next 30 minutes. My hope is that you can take a bit of time out for yourself, a bit of you time, and let the music work its wonders. Just to let you know, before the break, we played Mike Oldfield in Foreign Affair, and you're probably saying to yourselves, Mike Oldfield doesn't sing like that. He plays instruments. Yes, but he did make that song called Foreign Affair, and he got Maggie Riley to guest in it. She sang with people like Fairport Convention and Jack Bruce as well, and Smokey, believe it or not. Anyway, hope you enjoy that one. Let's get it underway right now. It's feel good, easy listening music.

What a way to start off this part of the program. Great song from Richard Marx, and that is called Right Here, Waiting. Well, if you're waiting for the best quality music, you've just found it on this station and with this program as well.

That's a duo that hailed from Sweden and a hit they had back in 2021. It wasn't a huge hit in the UK or Ireland, but certainly in their own country and in other parts of Europe it was as well. From a group called Smith and Tell, and that's Forgive My Friend. Forgive Me Friend, even. Forgive My Friend. I mean, I've lost the plot completely. Anyway, would you blame me, sure, when I'm playing music like this for ye people that are lucky enough to be tuned in?

still sounding as fresh as ever from Simon Le Bon and his group Duran Duran, Save a Prayer. And before that, a lady that hails from just off the road here from County Tipperary. Her name is Gemma Hayes, and we played Undercover. And before that, the unmistakable sound of Bill Withers with Ain't No Sunshine. And sure, with all this music, there is absolutely no time for talk.

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0: Hello there, it's Leo Kirby, and I just pop by to bring you information about my weekly programme, which plays on Toohey FM, Gateway to the Outback. It's every Friday between 9 and 11 o'clock in the morning. I do hope you can join me if you like your music from the last 5 decades, and a couple of little interesting features as well. 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
3: I'm Mark Dransfield. The Reserve Bank believes inflation remains too high, but has kept interest rates on hold for now. The official cash rate remains at 4.35%. The RBA predicts unemployment could rise and productivity remains weak. Governor Michelle Bullock says challenges persist in the economy and a rate hike is not off the table.
4: So we will still need to see some further progress before the board can be confident that we are going to get inflation back to target with current monetary policy settings. The board will raise interest rates further if that is what is required to bring inflation down in a timely way.
3: Australia will soon roll out the first vaccines against bird flu, which will be administered to wildlife in captivity. States and territories will begin vaccinations in coming days and weeks on species susceptible to the disease. A prominent independent petrol station has had a number of its outlets raided for allegedly selling illegal tobacco. Border Force and Federal Police conducted the raids at Metro Petroleum stations nationwide. Officials seized paperwork and electronic devices, but no arrests have been made at this stage. Federal MP Julian Hill says governments of all levels must crack down on the illegal cigarette trade.
5: Australians wouldn't put up with a meth lab in the middle of their strip shopping centre pushing this stuff on their kids, and neither should they put up with crooks operating retail premises, whether it's servos or pubs or tobacconists in the strip shopping centres.
3: Metro Petroleum rejects any suggestion it was involved in the sale or supply of illicit tobacco. The Prime Minister's been forced to defend comments he made regarding his Japanese counterpart. Speaking in a podcast, Anthony Albanese made a gesture in front of his chest when discussing a gift of melons from Sanae Takeuchi. The coalition used question time to pressure the PM to personally apologise to Ms Takeuchi, but Mr Albanese's told Parliament the two countries have a close relationship.
6: My government has taken our special strategic partnership to new heights. And during the recent visit by Prime Minister Takeuchi, we announced substantial outcomes, including a joint declaration on economic security cooperation.
3: Latest data shows wait times for aged care funding have been cut by up to 4 months. The federal government says it's responding to unprecedented demand with 32,000 new support at home places this year. Aged care minister Sam Ray says they know there's more work to do.
7: These numbers are encouraging. They're encouraging signs that our methodical work to secure more care for more older Australians than ever is making a material impact. We'll keep the focus and we'll keep investing to get the best care for older people across our communities.
3: In air consumer news, the financial regulator has placed the country's car insurance companies on notice. An ASIC review has found premiums soared far beyond inflation in the past year. The body says renewal notices at some insurers did not clearly explain why premiums were rising. And a box of old Nintendo games found in the US state of Wisconsin is being called a once-in-a-generation discovery. Nearly 100 copies of a previously unknown version of Super Mario Brothers and Duck Hunt are set to sell for millions of dollars. Finally, to the Australian share market, the All Ords has closed up 19 points at 94.43. One Australian dollar is buying 70.51 US cents. This is AIR National News. Broncos centre Katoni Staggs says he's in favour of a potential plan to shift the All-Star fixture to the end of the NRL season. Discussions are ramping up as Indigenous Round continues.
8: Yeah, I think it's fair, giving people an opportunity. I think that game is very, very special because players in the Q Cup that don't play NRL, they get a call in that team. You know, it's a very special game, that one. And, yeah, obviously, whatever it goes to, I think it can be bigger.
3: Meantime, Raiders star Corey Horsburgh has been left out of the team to play the Sharks on Saturday. The fiery forward was accused by coach Ricky Stewart of having a brain explosion, which cost his side victory against the Knights. All AFL clubs have been sent a memo in a bid to avoid more cases of Geelong's concussion waiver scandal. Meantime, the Sydney Swans say veteran defender Jake Lloyd will play on next season. The 32-year-old has triggered a games-based contract extension.
9: Super stoked to be hanging around next year. And I guess when you get to this stage of your career, mate, sometimes these things can linger into the off-season. So it's obviously a great feeling to hit that now and really put all my attention into obviously finishing the home and away season really strongly and then looking forward to finals.
3: And Wallabies lock Miles Amatosero has been suspended for 3 matches after being red-carded for a dangerous ruck entry in the weekend's win over Japan. He'll miss Saturday's return clash with the Brave Blossoms in Townsville and the upcoming test against Argentina. Australian Independent Radio News.
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10: Welcome to The World on Tuesday, the 11th of August. I'm Arthur Stevens from Australian Independent Radio News. Firstly to South America, where at least 111 people are dead and dozens more injured after a powerful earthquake hit Colombia in the coastal region west of the capital Bogota and southeast of neighbouring Panama. This report from France 24.
11: Locals tried to comb through the rubble, where people are believed to be trapped. At least 20 buildings like this one collapsed in Cali, a city of over 2 million on Colombia's Pacific coast, just south of the epicenter in Chocó region.
12: I have requested support from the mayor of Bogotá and the mayor of Medellín with rescue workers. I ask citizens to remain calm. Also check if your buildings have apparent structural damage. If you don't feel safe, if you see very large cracks, please exit the building.
11: In Pereira, an apartment block crumbled as terrified residents ran for safety. And in Manizales, one of the towers of the town's cathedral collapsed and fell on the nave. The U.S. Geographical Survey says the magnitude 7.4 tremor occurred at about 110 kilometers beneath the surface. Because it happened so deep down, there was no threat of tsunamis. In the Colombian capital, Bogota, 400 kilometers east of the epicenter, hundreds also evacuated buildings and homes. The quake came weeks after two back-to-back megaquakes killed more than 5,000 people in Venezuela.
12: It really was something that made us want to get out because we didn't know what was going to happen, especially given what happened in our neighboring country.
13: It wasn't that strong, but it went on for a long time. So since it didn't stop, you start to worry that it might get worse or hit harder, especially for us. In my case, I'm Venezuelan. I've just arrived from Venezuela.
11: The tremor was also felt in Ecuador and Panama. Small earthquakes are common in central and western Colombia, but those above magnitude 6 are rare.
10: Moving to the Middle East, and Iran's deputy parliament speaker says that the United States has accepted there is no military solution to reopening the Strait of Hormuz as oil prices rose above $84 US a barrel. US President Donald Trump told the website Axios that Washington is now only semi-negotiating with Tehran, describing the standoff as a chess game. Nick Harper reports from Washington.
14: He said it's like a chess game. So Donald Trump is now the chief strategist, all of this marking a shift in direction from the United States away from military action and more towards the waiting game of putting the economic pressure on Tehran.
10: So just trying to get a handle on what position we're in regarding Iran, the Revolutionary Guards say that the Strait of Hormuz will remain closed until the US meets Tehran's demands, including an end to sanctions and compensation for war damage.
15: Tehran has raised the stakes, its Supreme National Security Council issuing new, tougher conditions for reopening the Strait of Hormuz. 6 new demands, expanding on the political, military and economic conditions laid out in June's memorandum. They want the US to stop threatening Iran, end attacks on Tehran and its allies, and lift the naval blockade while pulling US forces out of the region. Iran also wants full compensation, sanctions lifted, and frozen assets unblocked for what it calls two wars of aggression. Separately, talks are continuing with Oman. Tehran says new shipping routes through through the Strait of Hormuz are being finalised.
16: The old routes will be replaced with new ones. Experts are currently working on the maps. This, however, does not mean the straits will reopen. An agreement on the routes may be reached, but reopening the straits depends on separate conditions being met.
15: And amid it all, Man News Agency released video of Iran Supreme Leader Mojtaba Khamenei on Telegram. Undated, unlocated, his companions unidentified. Khamenei was said to be critically injured in the February 28 strike that killed his father, the then Supreme Leader, at the start of the U.S.-Israel war in Iran, and hasn't been seen since. State media says Iran's president has now met with him and promises more footage is coming.
10: Our thanks there to France 24 English for that report. To Eastern Europe now, and officials in the Russian Tatarstan region say Ukrainian drone strikes have killed at least 12 people and injured 39. It comes as the World Health Organization says one of its warehouses was hit in a recent Russian strike in Ukraine. William Denslow has more from Brussels.
17: The Ukrainian drone strike occurred roughly 750 miles east of its border, targeting a city that's one of Russia's oil refining hubs. Russian officials say industrial and civilian facilities were targeted. Meanwhile, the World Health Organization says one of its warehouses in the Ukrainian city of Dnipro has been hit twice by Russian strikes in the space of 24 hours. The WHO chief says the facility contained emergency health supplies and called for attacks on healthcare sites to stop. William Denslow, Brussels.
10: Still on Russia, and the nation's Supreme Court has barred the country's only anti-war party, Yabloko, or Apple, from running in September's parliamentary elections. About 100 protesters gathered outside the courthouse shouting shame, shame after the ruling was delivered. Addressing them after the hearing, Yabloko leader Nikolai Rybakov said the party would appeal the decision. To Eastern Asia now, and as the remnants of tropical storm Dolphin reach China's east, Beijing is bracing for heavy rainfall from tonight through Thursday, with authorities warning of flooding and traffic disruptions and suspending three suburban railway lines. The heaviest rainfall is expected from early tomorrow morning and through the night, according to the Beijing Meteorological Service, although Hong Kong has escaped a direct hit with no tropical cyclone warning current in force in that area. The territory is still dealing with the aftermath of Typhoon Nuer, which made landfall in southern Guangdong province in late July as the most powerful storm to hit China this year. Laura Westbrook is in our Hong Kong studio.
18: As this storm has moved inland, it has weakened, but it's continuing to bring with it heavy rain, and that has the potential to bring with it landslides and flooding. And so authorities say they are remaining on high alert.
10: Also in the Asia Pacific, and Japan's Nagasaki on Sunday marked the 81st anniversary of the US atomic bombing at the close of World War II, with a ceremony at the Peace Park Memorial. It came as Prime Minister Sanae Takaichi opened debate on the country's post-war non-nuclear principles and increasing doubts over the reliability of the US security umbrella as China flexes its military muscles in the region. The Hiroshima and Nagasaki attacks by the US remains the only time that atomic weapons have been used in warfare. To IT now, and the European Commission is following up with Meta and TikTok over the role social media disinformation played in the Sweden migrant crisis, after EU Tech Commissioner Henna Virkkunen demanded both platforms take decisive action. More than 70,000 people crossed from Morocco into the Spanish enclave at the end of July, with authorities blaming false rumours spread online for fueling the surge. 80 people died in the crossings. Brussels has identified what it calls Russian-linked manipulation channels among those spreading the disinformation. Again, William Denslow.
19: This comes in response to that situation we saw in Ceuta of more than 70,000 people crossing from Morocco into that Spanish territory in North Africa. The vast majority, according to officials, have returned, but real concerns about how this transpired and how it transpired at such scale. Officials have blamed it largely on human trafficking mafias, but also looking into the role that social media could have played, some a warning of lies being spread online, fueling the amount of people seeking to make this crossing.
10: Intel has announced a $15 billion stock offering, reported to be the chipmaker's first public share for sale since it listed in 1971, sending its shares down 4% in trading on Wall Street. The move came as major technology companies face growing investor scrutiny over whether their massive spending on artificial intelligence infrastructure will deliver returns, and as Meta launched a new downloadable AI model called Muse Glimmer. Mitch McCann has more from New York.
20: Meta has announced that it's introducing a downloadable AI model called Muse Glimmer. It can run on a personal computer. So that's already different, actually, from Claude and ChatGPT that people will know that require a user to head to those websites. Muse Glimmer can be used offline. Meta says it can be used for managing your schedule, drafting messages, and organizing files. Now, we also know, this is interesting today, we know there's real competition between the US and China to scale up and develop AI infrastructure to release better models.
10: So, Mitch, I believe there's also been further comment out of Meta headquarters.
20: Mark Zuckerberg mentioned this in a long essay that he wrote today when he released this model. He said American communities will have greater prosperity and security if America and its allies lead in AI compared to geopolitical rivals. He said the US has one disadvantage to China, and that's that it is more difficult to build infrastructure in the United States. He said that America needs to keep accelerating the building of both energy infrastructure and data centers to be able to compete with China. So an interesting note there from Mark Zuckerberg.
10: Thanks, Mitch. And here's Mitch McCann in New York. That is our take on the world today.
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3: Airsport Australia, second edition. I'm Mark Dransfield. Footy fans may have to fork out more to go to this year's AFL Grand Final, as Sarah Patterson reports.
23: For the 11th consecutive year, the league is freezing the price of the cheapest final seats. Tickets to the first wild card round at the end of this month will start at $35. However, AFL Grand Final ticket costs are set to go up for the second straight year, increasing $7 from $172 for the best value and from $515 to $536 for the best reserved seats, a price hike of $21. Sarah Patterson, S Sport.
3: A Demons favourite is preparing for a return to football this weekend after his side locked in a final spot. Eddie Summerfield reports.
24: Percentage out of the top four, final secured. Days after beating the flag favourites, there's a spring in the step at Melbourne training.
25: Yeah, we've got a lot of belief internally in this group.
24: Jack Viney is training strongly ahead of a VFL return this weekend, having missed the entire season with an Achilles, then back injury. Coach Stephen King, optimistic of an AFL return.
25: You can get through that game, then he'll put his name up in lights and make himself available, and we'll see what happens from there.
24: The problem for the vice-captain, Casey's season comes to an end this weekend, meaning if he needs more time in the State League, it'll have to come in scratch matches. Hardly ideal for professional athletes.
25: Something I feel like the AFL certainly needs to look at, aligning the seasons.
3: And all AFL clubs have been sent a memo in a bid to avoid more cases of Geelong's concussion waiver scandal. The Cats will submit their response to the league's Please Explain. NRL and Broncos star Katoni Staggs has entered an early guilty plea for a careless high tackle during their loss to the Dolphins on Saturday night. Pat Carrigan and Cowboys forward Reuben Cotter will both face the judiciary tonight in a bid to free themselves of fines. Meantime, Bulldogs players are backing Jethro Rinnakama to bounce back from a disappointing game against the Roosters. The young winger came up with four handling errors as the Dogs were overrun in the second half. Teammate Kurt Mann says Rinnakama has his full confidence.
26: You are required to make runs all the time when you go out there, and I've got a good opportunity to play two games, hopefully, and make runs and get four innings to do that. So if I don't do that, then yeah, I'll put fate in someone else's hands. So yeah, I haven't done enough.
3: The flaws of the six-man bench will hurt the South Sydney Rabbitohs following the hamstring injury suffered by Ashton Ward. Jaden Sullivan's expected to replace him at halfback against the Bulldogs on Friday night. He's averaging just 18 minutes off the bench this season, having not been used six times. Prop junior Tatola says they're confident Sullivan will handle the demands of playing 80 minutes.
27: I know he hasn't played too much footy coming with the six-man bench and stuff, but yeah, I know he knows what to do, and he's got a job to do, so I know he'll do it well.
3: And Peter Vilandis is not ruling out getting a third-place playoff up and running this season, despite widespread backlash to the idea. The acting NRL chief executive says players would be given financial incentives to play in the fixtures in the lead-up to the grand final. Cricket, and Jake Weatherald is hungry for runs as Australia embarks on up to 21 tests in 12 months, starting on Thursday against Bangladesh. The two-test series is part of the World Test Championship. The Australian opener admits he'll need runs to lock in his spot for the tour of South Africa.
26: You are required to make runs all the time when you go out there, and I've got a good opportunity to play two games, hopefully, and make runs, get four innings to do that. So if I don't do that, then yeah, I'll put fate in someone else's hands. So yeah, I haven't done enough.
3: Australia's finished third at the Under-14s World Junior Tennis Finals in Czechia. And Jack Robinson has won an all-Aussie battle with Callum Robson at the Tahiti Surf Pro to set up a third-round meeting with wildcard Kelly Slater. This is Air Sport Australia.
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1: It will be falling to between 8 and 6 overnight. Then into tomorrow, a shower or two with a top of 16. 16 and cloudy for Thursday. Friday cloudy and 18. Have a great evening. 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
1: The Hey RSL sub-branch invites our community to remember our country's significant events on Vietnam Veterans Day, the 18th of August, at the Hey Cenotaph at 11 a.m. These events hold profound significance for all Australians as they directly impacted our nation. 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
1: The next general meeting of the Hay Amateur Theatre is happening on Monday, the 10th of August at 6 p.m. at the Hay Railway Station. 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
1: entity. Way down in L.A., California.
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1: Well, Laman, you visit Lebedev. 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
0: Yes, I know.
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0: Oh, Emlish.
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1: This news update is brought to us by DG Harrison Engineering. Call 6993 1277. Open Monday to Friday, 8 a.m. until 5 p.m. and Saturday, 9 a.m. until 12 p.m.
2: I'm Mark Dransfield. The Reserve Bank believes inflation remains too high, but has kept interest rates on hold for now. The official cash rate remains at 4.35%. The RBA predicts unemployment could rise and productivity remains weak. Governor Michelle Bullock says challenges persist in the economy and a rate hike is not off the table.
3: So we will still need to see some further progress before the board can be confident that we are going to get inflation back to target with current monetary policy settings. The board will raise interest rates further if that is what is required to bring inflation down in a timely way.
2: Australia will soon roll out the first vaccines against bird flu, which will be administered to wildlife in captivity. States and territories will begin vaccinations in coming days and weeks on species susceptible to the disease. A prominent independent petrol station has had a number of its outlets raided for allegedly selling illegal tobacco. Border Force and Federal Police conducted the raids at Metro Petroleum stations nationwide. Officials seized paperwork and electronic devices, but no arrests have been made at this stage. Federal MP Julian Hill says governments of all levels must crack down on the illegal cigarette trade.
4: Australians wouldn't put up with a meth lab in the middle of their strip shopping centre pushing this stuff on their kids, and neither should they put up with crooks operating retail premises, whether it's servos or pubs or tobacconists in the strip shopping centres.
2: Metro Petroleum rejects any suggestion it was involved in the sale or supply of illicit tobacco. The Prime Minister has been forced to defend comments he made regarding his Japanese counterpart. Speaking in a podcast, Anthony Albanese made a gesture in front of his chest when discussing a gift of melons from Sanae Takeichi. The coalition used question time to pressure the PM to personally apologise to Ms Takeichi, but Mr Albanese's told Parliament the two countries have a close relationship.
5: My government has taken our special strategic partnership to new heights. And during the recent visit by Prime Minister Takeichi, we announced substantial outcomes, including a joint declaration on economic security cooperation.
2: Latest data shows wait times for aged care funding have been cut by up to 4 months. The federal government says it's responding to unprecedented demand with 32,000 new support at home places this year. Aged care minister Sam Ray says they know there's more work to do.
6: These numbers are encouraging. They're encouraging signs that our methodical work to secure more care for more older Australians than ever is making a material impact. We'll keep the focus and we'll keep investing to get the best care for older people across our communities.
2: In air consumer news, the financial regulator has placed the country's car insurance companies on notice. An ASIC review has found premiums soared far beyond inflation in the past year. The body says renewal notices at some insurers did not clearly explain why premiums were rising. And a box of old Nintendo games found in the US state of Wisconsin is being called a once-in-a-generation discovery. Nearly 100 copies of a previously unknown version of Super Mario Bros. And Duck Hunt are set to sell for millions of dollars. Finally, to the Australian share market, the All Ords has closed up 19 points at 94.43. One Australian dollar is buying 70.51 US cents. This is AIR National News. Broncos centre Katoni Staggs says he's in favour of a potential plan to shift the All-Star fixture to the end of the NRL season. Discussions are ramping up as Indigenous Round continues.
7: Yeah, I think it's fair, giving people an opportunity. I think that game is very, very special because players in the Q Cup that don't play NRL, they get a call in that team. You know, it's a very special game, that one. And, yeah, obviously, whatever it goes to, I think it can be bigger.
2: Meantime, Raiders star Corey Horsburgh has been left out of the team to play the Sharks on Saturday. The fiery forward was accused by coach Ricky Stewart of having a brain explosion, which cost his side victory against the Knights. All AFL clubs have been sent a memo in a bid to avoid more cases of Geelong's concussion waiver scandal. Meantime, the Sydney Swans say veteran defender Jake Lloyd will play on next season. The 32-year-old has triggered a games-based contract extension.
8: Super stoked to be hanging around next year. And I guess when you get to this stage of your career, mate, sometimes these things can linger into the off-season. So it's obviously a great feeling to hit that now and really put all my attention into obviously finishing the home and away season really strongly and then looking forward to finals.
2: And Wallabies lock Miles Amatosero has been suspended for 3 matches after being red-carded for a dangerous ruck entry in the weekend's win over Japan. He'll miss Saturday's return clash with the Brave Blossoms in Townsville and the upcoming test against Argentina. Australian Independent Radio News.
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7: Hello and welcome to the Hot 30 After Party with Maddie right around Australia. No matter what state or territory you are in, I've got you covered for the next 2 hours with regard. Katy Perry, Keisha, we'll even hear from Casey and the Sunshine Band, Tiesto, and this is Latto featuring LaQuella and Lottery.
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7: Welcome back to the final set of the Hot 30 After Party with Maddie right around Australia. Jax Jones and MNEK on the way. Miley Cyrus as well. The Glass Animals. And this is Elton John and Kiki D with a remix of Don't Go Breaking My Heart.
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1: This news update is brought to us by Harrison's IGA in Hay, open Monday to Friday, 8 a.m. until 6:30 p.m. and 8 a.m. until 5 p.m. weekends.
2: I'm Mark Dransfield. The Reserve Bank believes inflation remains too high, but has kept interest rates on hold for now. The official cash rate remains at 4.35%. The RBA predicts unemployment could rise and productivity remains weak. Governor Michelle Bullock says challenges persist in the economy and a rate hike is not off the table.
3: So we will still need to see some further progress before the board can be confident that we are going to get inflation back to target with current monetary policy settings. The board will raise interest rates further if that is what is required to bring inflation down in a timely way.
2: Australia will soon roll out the first vaccines against bird flu, which will be administered to wildlife in captivity. States and territories will begin vaccinations in coming days and weeks on species susceptible to the disease. A prominent independent petrol station has had a number of its outlets raided for allegedly selling illegal tobacco. Border Force and Federal Police conducted the raids at Metro Petroleum stations nationwide. Officials seized paperwork and electronic devices, but no arrests have been made at this stage. Federal MP Julian Hill says governments of all levels must crack down on the illegal cigarette trade.
4: Australians wouldn't put up with a meth lab in the middle of their strip shopping centre pushing this stuff on their kids, and neither should they put up with crooks operating retail premises, whether it's servos or pubs or tobacconists in the strip shopping centres.
2: Metro Petroleum rejects any suggestion it was involved in the sale or supply of illicit tobacco. The Prime Minister's been forced to defend comments he made regarding his Japanese counterpart. Speaking in a podcast, Anthony Albanese made a gesture in front of his chest when discussing a gift of melons from Sanae Takeuchi. The coalition used question time to pressure the PM to personally apologise to Ms Takeuchi, but Mr Albanese's told Parliament the two countries have a close relationship.
5: My government has taken our special strategic partnership to new heights. And during the recent visit by Prime Minister Takeuchi, we announced substantial outcomes, including a joint declaration on economic security cooperation.
2: Latest data shows wait times for aged care funding have been cut by up to 4 months. The federal government says it's responding to unprecedented demand with 32,000 new support at home places this year. Aged care minister Sam Ray says they know there's more work to do.
6: These numbers are encouraging. They're encouraging signs that our methodical work to secure more care for more older Australians than ever is making a material impact. We'll keep the focus and we'll keep investing to get the best care for older people across our communities.
2: In air consumer news, the financial regulator has placed the country's car insurance companies on notice. An ASIC review has found premiums soared far beyond inflation in the past year. The body says renewal notices at some insurers did not clearly explain why premiums were rising. And a box of old Nintendo games found in the US state of Wisconsin is being called a once-in-a-generation discovery. Nearly 100 copies of a previously unknown version of Super Mario Brothers and Duck Hunt are set to sell for millions of dollars. Finally, to the Australian share market, the All Ords has closed up 19 points at 94.43. One Australian dollar is buying 70.51 US cents. This is AIR National News. Broncos centre Katoni Staggs says he's in favour of a potential plan to shift the All-Star fixture to the end of the NRL season. Discussions are ramping up as Indigenous Round continues.
7: Yeah, I think it's fair, giving people an opportunity. I think that game is very, very special because players in the Q Cup that don't play NRL, they get a call in that team. You know, it's a very special game, that one. And, yeah, obviously, whatever it goes to, I think it can be bigger.
2: Meantime, Raiders star Corey Horsburgh has been left out of the team to play the Sharks on Saturday. The fiery forward was accused by coach Ricky Stewart of having a brain explosion, which cost his side victory against the Knights. All AFL clubs have been sent a memo in a bid to avoid more cases of Geelong's concussion waiver scandal. Meantime, the Sydney Swans say veteran defender Jake Lloyd will play on next season. The 32-year-old has triggered a games-based contract extension.
8: Super stoked to be hanging around next year. And I guess when you get to this stage of your career, mate, sometimes these things can linger into the off-season. So it's obviously a great feeling to hit that now and really put all my attention into obviously finishing the home and away season really strongly and then looking forward to finals.
2: And Wallabies lock Miles Amatosero has been suspended for 3 matches after being red-carded for a dangerous ruck entry in the weekend's win over Japan. He'll miss Saturday's return clash with the Brave Blossoms in Townsville and the upcoming test against Argentina. Australian Independent Radio News.
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10: 15 and a cloudy today in Hay. There are a high chance of showers in the southeast, medium chance elsewhere, along with some light winds. The sun will set at 5:47. Let's have a look and see what's happening across the Riverina. 12 in Wagga and Denny, 13 for Griffith, 14 for Bulligal, Maud and Balranald, 13 for Berubin, and over to the Murray, Albury, Wodonga, 11 for you. Have a great afternoon.
11: Emergency, police, fire or ambulance?
12: Yeah, I'm just passing through.
11: Police, fire or ambulance?
12: I could see a whole lot of smoke.
11: What town are you calling from?
12: I'm on a mobile phone.
11: I need the town.
12: Yes, there it is. I can see flames. The piss, kid or something at the window.
11: It's okay.
12: You guys are better hurry up. This is serious.
11: Hello?
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3: Hello again, and thanks for joining me as we take a journey into the top 5 again this week, 50 years ago. Artie with you once again. And this is the week that the Australian government established the resort town of Yallara to protect Uluru and provide tourist accommodation for the Uluru-Katajuta National Park. To the top 20 and not a single new track in the chart this week, so a quick glance forward a month, and this is a song you'll hear more of.

0: Elvin Bishop and Fooled Around and Fell in Love, which featured the voice of Starship's Mickey Thomas.
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0: 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And
1: number five.
0: This is a man whose real name is Jan Torsten Svensson. We knew him better as Harpo and his one-hit wonder.

0: a mate of Stig Anderson's about the time Stig was working with ABBA. That's Harpo and movie star. Harpo was already well known in his native Sweden for his work on children's songs.
1: And now, major events this week 50 years ago.
0: On the 10th of August 1976, the New South Wales government provided an extra $15 million for the Sydney Water Board to create 750 more jobs during a time that unemployment was growing. On the 11th, a sniper went on a rampage in Wichita, Kansas at a Holiday Inn, killing three and wounding seven. On the 14th, there was a huge demonstration by combined Protestant and Catholic women in Belfast calling for an end to the troubles that plagued Northern Ireland. And on the 16th, New Zealand's Private Schools Conditional Integration Act took effect in the first program to allow private schools to come under the regulation and tax support of the government. Now, who's turning 50 this week?
2: Happy birthday!
0: Just the one to note, and she's a Kiwi, with Leah Haywood, born on the 16th of August in Whangarei, New Zealand. Her family moved to Perth, where she grew up and had a hit song in 2000 with We Think It's Love.

0: Leah Highwood, and a little of her song, We Think It's Love. She turns 50 this week. Now back to the countdown.
1: Number 4.
0: R&J Stone is still steady after 12 weeks in the chart.

0: Russell and Joanne Stone and their one hit in Australia, We Do It. Stay with us now, because We Do It with the Albums. They're up next.
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0: At number five and down one spot this week is The Best of ABBA. At four, up a notch, The Beatles and rock and roll music. At number three and steady is Rod Stewart's A Night on the Town. Number two and down from the top is Neil Diamond's Beautiful Noise. And at number one, after 2 weeks off the top, is the return of Sherbet's How's That? But another album into the top 20 this week is at 18. It's the soundtrack to the BBC TV series Rock Follies with Julie Covington, Ruth Lenska and Charlotte Cornwell, and the title song.
12: I was

0: Julie Covington, Rula Lenska and Charlotte Cornwell, the stars of the TV series Rock Follies. Now back to the countdown.
1: Number 3.
0: 21 weeks in the chart and steady this week. This is ABBA and the voice of Annifrid Lindstedt.

0: ABBA and the Civil War reminiscence of Fernando. Continuing the countdown.
1: Number two this week.
0: Down one spot this week after 11 weeks in the chart, here is Sherbet.

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2: I called you here today

We've been meeting here every day. And since this is our last day together, I want to hold you just one more time. 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

0: The Manhattans and a song we'll hear a lot more of in times ahead. Kiss and Say Goodbye.
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0: So 6 weeks in the chart, and at the risk of being accused of making fun of stuttering, this is Fox and Single Bed, up one spot this week.

0: Manchester-based group Fox and Sydney's Noosha Fox, or real name Susan Trainor, and their only hit down under, Sissa Single Bed. I think I'll resist the urge to say we'll be back next week at the same time, same station. See you then.
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3: 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And sometimes it takes a heap of courage to be a true friend. 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

bet. 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
7: Heads it on.
8: Volunteers are huge. They're everything. The volunteers started the club and they've continued to grow the club.
9: Are we going to...
0: Let's do it.
9: Throw some balls around.
0: I am ready to go.
10: If you're not here, where would you be? And my kids have all grown up through the club. Every Saturday, everyone is off their iPads. They are doing that thing that other people don't do anymore, which is converse and have a conversation.
2: Yes. Sport might bring us together, but volunteers are the reason we stay connected. In this series, we're travelling across Australia to meet the extraordinary people who pitch in.
11: I think the future looks really bright because we're going to see more vibrancy. We're going to see more people volunteering from all the local communities. I think the future has to be that everyone sees themselves in volunteering.
0: Put this one in the bullseye.
12: Very good. Next Olympics.
13: There's over $100,000 worth of equipment sitting in here in front of me that I've brought into this club. And, yeah, you know, even just talking about it, it's bringing tears to the eyes.
2: Hi, I'm Limo, and this is Pitch In.
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1: This news report is brought to you by your local butcher, Macca's Meats, 183 Lachlan Street.
2: Good morning, I'm Lee Harrison. Homeowners are being warned further interest rate hikes are on the cards unless inflation eases further. Michael Packey reports.
3: The Reserve Bank has ended its two-day board meeting, keeping the official cash rate on hold at 4.35%. But Governor Michelle Bullock says we shouldn't get too excited, arguing more may need to be done to bring inflation down.
4: The board will raise interest rates further if that is what is required.
3: The RBA predicts home values will continue to fall, and this will weigh on the economy as the construction sector comes under pressure, along with a general reduction in consumer spending. But Treasurer Jim Chalmers has told Parliament global instability remains the biggest problem.
5: We desperately need to see an end to this war in the Middle East.
3: The opposition argues inflation is an issue because the government has failed to adequately rein in its own spending. Michael Packey reporting.
2: The federal government denies high tobacco taxes are driving the cigarette black market. Officers from the AFP and Border Force have raided Metro petroleum stations nationwide over the alleged sale of illicit tobacco. Metro maintains it has a zero-tolerance policy against illegal cigarettes, and no arrests have been made so far. Labor MP Julian Hill claims illicit tobacco is a problem in many countries.
6: It's being fuelled by a global surplus of very cheap production. You can get this stuff for less than a dollar a packet, which has been weaponised across the world by transnational serious and organised crime syndicates.
2: States and territories will start rolling out vaccinations against the H5 bird flu in coming days and weeks. The vaccines will be administered to wildlife and species most vulnerable to the deadly virus. Federal Environment Minister Murray Watt says they'll prioritise birds in captivity as vaccinating wild birds poses a challenge.
7: It is difficult to vaccinate birds in the wild. It does take two vaccination doses to vaccinate birds, and it is difficult enough to catch wild birds once, let alone twice.
2: A record number of migrants have crossed the English Channel on one small rubber boat. Josh Babbis reports.
8: 230 people crossed the English Channel on a 15-metre-long dinghy. It's the largest number of people to cross on one small boat in living memory. French officials said they had to rescue 30 others who were left stranded by the rising tide while also attempting to cross. So far this year, 15,000 migrants have crossed into the UK, but that's down about 40% on the same period last year. A Home Office spokesperson says today's crossing demonstrates the reckless tactics used by criminal gangs putting lives at risk in smuggling attempts. A week ago, 157 people were rescued when their boat flipped in the channel after the engine caught fire.
2: And Donald Trump has delivered a massive shake-up to childhood vaccination guidelines in the US. His executive order removes 6 shots from the routine checklist, including the flu, and forces the combined MMR vaccine to be split into 3 individual jabs. This is Air News. Josh Fraser has put his hand up to become Carlton's next senior coach. Jordan Tunbridge reports.
9: After months of speculation, Josh Fraser has finally declared his interest in the Blues' senior coaching job. The Herald Sun reports Fraser has told club officials he wants to be part of the selection process. Since taking over from Michael Voss in May, Fraser has led a remarkable turnaround, Carlton winning 10 of 12 games under his watch as interim coach, all but securing a wildcard final spot. Fans chanted, "We want Fraser," as he walked onto the ground after last week's win over St Kilda. Jordan Tunbridge, Melbourne.
2: Panthers fullback Dylan Edwards has been named on an extended bench for tomorrow night's NRL blockbuster with the Roosters after missing 3 games through injury. Australian all-rounder Beau Webster believes he has the runs on the board to be considered for a place in the Australian top order.
10: What I've done in my first 8 tests with the bat has probably showed that I can be considered as a genuine top 6 batter, and the ball, is an option.
2: The Aussies are finalising preparations for the first test against Bangladesh, which starts in Darwin tomorrow. And swimmer Cam McAvoy says he's obliterated all of his expectations at the Commonwealth Games in Glasgow. Australian Independent Radio News.
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12: 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Good morning. We're looking at a top of 16 today in Hay. It's a cloudy one with a very high chance of showers in the east and a medium chance elsewhere. Possibly a thunderstorm in the morning and afternoon, along with some winds. Let's have a look and see what's happening across the Riverina. 14 for Wagga, 15 for Denny, 16 for Griffith, Bulligal, Maud and Balranald, Berubin 15, and over to the Murray or Briwadonga, 12 for you. Have a great morning.
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12: Good morning, everyone. Welcome to The Breakfast Show. Great to have your company. Hope you all had a great night. And today, it's not too bad. As we wake up, the temperature is not as cool as what it has been throughout the earlier weeks of winter. So anyway, on with the show we go. We've got some great tunes coming up this morning that will get you moving. But first, we're going to start off a little slow with a bit of Rod Stewart.

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1: Hey News Headlines, I'm Lee Harrison. Making news today, the opposition maintains the federal government's to blame for Australia's stubbornly high inflation rate. The Reserve Bank has kept the official cash rate on hold at 4.35% for its second consecutive board meeting. Metro Petroleum says it's terminated arrangements with 9 operators after illegal tobacco raids on its stores nationwide. The Australian Border Force carried out the operation after reports some servos were selling illegal tobacco products, including vapes. Australia will follow New Zealand and vaccinate endangered wildlife against H5 bird flu. 231 cases of bird flu have so far been recorded across Australia, with most in South Australia. And the death toll from an earthquake in Colombia has risen to at least 160. Many people are still trapped. A state of emergency has been declared. In air sport, Melbourne vice-captain Jack Viney is preparing to play his first game of the year in the VFL this weekend after overcoming a lengthy injury battle. Panthers fullback Dylan Edwards has been named on an extended bench for tomorrow night's NRL blockbuster with the Roosters after missing 3 games through injury. And South Melbourne Football Club wants to join the A-League after Western United was stripped of its licence. These stories and more today. This is Air News.
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0: 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You are on The Breakfast Show with Matt. Let's track back to 2014 when Lauren Bacall, the last living film star mentioned in Madonna's song Vogue, dies at the age of 89.
1: What are you

Vocal. Now, this next artist is here in Australia at the moment for The Voice. It was on this day in 1989 that he hits number one on the charts with Right Here Waiting, and I'm talking about Richard Marx.

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1: This news update is brought to us by Harrison's IGA in Hay, open Monday to Friday, 8 a.m. until 6:30 p.m. and 8 a.m. until 5 p.m. weekends.
2: Good morning, I'm Lee Harrison. The Reserve Bank governor isn't ruling out the need to lift interest rates again if inflation doesn't show signs of easing. The central bank has kept the official cash rate steady at 4.35% at its August meeting. Governor Michelle Bullock warns house prices have to fall further and declining values will hit consumer spending. The coalition is preparing to unveil plans to bring down migration and to cut visas for students, graduates and backpackers. Shadow Housing Minister Andrew Bragg will use an address at the National Press Club to argue the changes are needed to ensure housing construction can keep pace with new arrivals. Former opposition leader Susan Lee says she has no regrets after her 25-year political career came to an end earlier this year. Ms. Lee was axed as Liberal leader in February and travelled across America in the weeks following. She's told the ABC while she spent time reflecting, her focus is now on the future.
3: There is no point in relitigating something that has happened in the past. And if I think about my time in politics, I'm proud of what I achieved. I don't dwell on it because I'm very much focused on the next chapter of my life.
2: Chicken giant Ingham's has expanded the lockdown of its poultry farms as the threat of the H5 bird flu increases. 231 cases of bird flu have so far been recorded across the country, with most in South Australia. Australia will follow New Zealand and vaccinate endangered wildlife against the virus strain. Victims of a coordinated abuse campaign are urging politicians to better protect women online. The all-women team at Collective Shout say they were subjected to death threats and pornographic deep fakes. The group's director, Melissa Tankard-Reist, says a report into the abuse will be released today.
4: Online Hate Prevention Institute gathered as much data as possible, analysed it, looked at, you know, who was leading this hate campaign attack against us, what platforms were being used, and how did the system fail? Because we were not protected.
2: The death toll from a major earthquake in Colombia has reached 224. Rescuers are working around the clock to free those trapped after the 7.4 magnitude quake. This is one of the moments recorded of search teams finding signs of life under the rubble. And researchers have discovered the remains of a 9,000-year-old woman in Sweden. This is AIR National News. The Rabbitohs are entering must-win territory as they look to shore up their place in the NRL finals. South Sydney will take on Canterbury on Friday night, a side hot on their heels for a place in the top eight. Forward Adam Elliott says the next month of football will be a good test of where they're at.
5: Four games left and each of them, you know, will have their own importance. A couple of top four teams in those last couple of runs home as well, which would be great for us.
2: Melbourne vice-captain Jack Viney is preparing to play his first game of the year in the VFL this weekend after overcoming a lengthy injury battle. Coach Stephen King says the game will give him an idea of where Viney could fit into the senior side, but won't pick him on reputation alone.
6: I'm sure everyone that played on the weekend will try and stake their claims to say I'm part of this team as well. So it's just healthy having some competition for spots again as well. With Jack, with Xavier Lindsay getting back to VFL level after being injured as well. Christian Salem's came back in. It's nice to have some depth now and some pressure for spots. That's what good teams have.
2: South Melbourne Football Club wants to join the A-League after Western United was stripped of its licence. And Matildas midfielder Tamika Yallop has signed for the Wellington Phoenix ahead of the coming A-League women's season. Australian Independent Radio News.
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8: A Good morning. We're looking at a top of 16 today in Hay. It's a cloudy one with a very high chance of showers in the east and a medium chance elsewhere. Possibly a thunderstorm in the morning and afternoon, along with some winds. Let's have a look and see what's happening across the Riverina. 14 for Wagga, 15 for Denny, 16 for Griffith, Bulligal, Maud and Balranald, Berubin 15, and over to the Murray or Brewadonga, 12 for you. Have a great morning.
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1: Welcome back. We've got a request that has come through for some Taylor Swift. Remember, get yours in 0461 402 868 and we'll get it to air.

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1: Air News Headlines, I'm Lee Harrison. Making news today, the opposition maintains the federal government's to blame for Australia's stubbornly high inflation rate. The Reserve Bank has kept the official cash rate on hold at 4.35% for its second consecutive board meeting. Metro Petroleum says it's terminated arrangements with 9 operators after illegal tobacco raids on its stores nationwide. The Australian Border Force carried out the operation after reports some servos were selling illegal tobacco products, including vapes. Australia will follow New Zealand and vaccinate endangered wildlife against H5 bird flu. 231 cases of bird flu have so far been recorded across Australia, with most in South Australia. And the death toll from an earthquake in Colombia has risen to at least 160. Many people are still trapped. A state of emergency has been declared. In air sport, Melbourne vice-captain Jack Viney is preparing to play his first game of the year in the VFL this weekend after overcoming a lengthy injury battle. Panthers fullback Dylan Edwards has been named on an extended bench for tomorrow night's NRL blockbuster with the Roosters after missing 3 games through injury. And South Melbourne Football Club wants to join the A-League after Western United was stripped of its licence. These stories and more today. This is Air News.
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3: at the Men's Shed. Here's a traffic update for you for Hay South, Moema Street, Sturt Highway at Cobb Highway. And it's running up until Thursday, the 27th of August. It's impacting traffic in both directions on Tuesdays, Wednesdays and Thursdays from 8 until 5 p.m. Allow extra time and exercise caution with a reduced speed limit of 40 kilometres. Single lane closures with a stop and slow traffic conditions will be in place to allow motorists to pass in one direction at a time. Traffic controllers will be on site to direct motorists, and motorists are advised to allow approximately 5 minutes of additional travel time. This traffic update is brought to you by Transport for New South Wales.
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3: 1972, a big year for Alice Cooper. Now, this next particular track reminds me of a radio station I used to work at, because it was the outro at the end of the radio show called School of Rock, was the name of the show. And at the end of each show, Steve would play School's Out. Well, it hit number one on this day in 1972.

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7: Good morning, I'm Lee Harrison. A leading businessman believes it's more than likely interest rates will be hiked again before the end of the year. The Reserve Bank has given mortgage holders a reprieve at its latest meeting, holding the official cash rate at 4.35%. Governor Michelle Bullock hasn't ruled out the need for further rate rises if inflation shows no signs of easing. Yellow Brick Road Home Loans Chairman Mark Bouris says any change will likely come in November.
8: She's more than likely going to raise interest rates in the, I would say, the November meeting, which is the Melbourne Cup Day meeting, which every year seems to be a watershed day for the Reserve Bank. They either always put rates up or put rates down on that day.
7: The National Disability Insurance Scheme watchdog has used new powers for the first time to ban an auditor and consultant. They're accused of registering 200 providers with false or misleading information. NDIS Minister Jenny McAllister says there's no place for fraud in the scheme.
9: Fraudsters looking to make a quick buck will be booted off the scheme. We are getting on with the job of cracking down on fraud and corruption in the NDIS, and the banning orders should serve as a warning to anyone who thinks they can get away with doing the wrong thing.
7: A crime scene's been established as police probe a homicide south of Brisbane. Emergency services were called to a home in Logan around 12:30 this morning. On arrival, they located a woman in her 20s deceased. A 37-year-old man known to the victim has been arrested and is speaking with police. And police have laid charges against a 12th person over the kidnapping and murder of Sydney man Chris Baxarian. The 85-year-old was taken from his North Ryde home in a case of mistaken identity in February. A 51-year-old woman is the latest person to be charged. Overseas, search crews in Colombia are working around the clock to free survivors trapped beneath the rubble as the death toll from a powerful earthquake climbs past 220. The magnitude 7.4 quake is the strongest to strike the South American country in decades, flattening hundreds of structures. Aussie Lisa Richards says the heat is making rescue efforts even more difficult.
10: People are digging with their hands, trying to find people that are still alive under the rubble. And it also doesn't, it's like 38 degrees in heat.
7: In other news, the coalition's preparing to unveil plans to bring down migration and to cut visas for students, graduates and backpackers. Chicken giant Ingham's has expanded the lockdown of its poultry farms as the threat of the H5 bird flu increases. And The Princess Diaries 3 is going to be without one of its queens. Julie Andrews says she won't be returning for the sequel. This is Air National News. An independent KC will examine Geelong's response to the AFL's Please Explain in the concussion saga to determine if it's broken any AFL rules. The Cats have made Jake Collegiazny unavailable for selection from all football. Premiership teammate Isaac Smith says the defender is shattered.
11: He's devastated, and I think a lot of it comes to do with his private medical documents have been put out there, his name's been out there, and Ed, you've been in footy long enough, you understand when everyone's talking about you in the footy world, it can be all consuming, and he'd be coming to the realisation now that effectively his career's done as well.
7: To rugby league now, and Sea Eagles star Jamal Fogarty is the latest to voice his opposition to the prospect of a third place playoff. The veteran halfback says he's not a fan of teams being asked to back up after losing a preliminary final.
12: I don't mean to be negative, but I honestly think it's stupid to have a game to fight out for third for what? Just to have a game? I think it's silly. It's almost like, oh, everyone else, you can all get a participation award.
7: And Wallabies lock Miles Amatasiro has been banned for 3 games for his red card offence during their win over Japan in Osaka. Joseph Suwali has been ruled out of the return game in Townsville with a hamstring injury. Australian Independent Radio News.
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2: Good morning. We're looking at a top of 16 today in Hay. It's a cloudy one with a very high chance of showers in the east and a medium chance elsewhere. Possibly a thunderstorm in the morning and afternoon, along with some winds. Let's have a look and see what's happening across the Riverina. 14 for Wagga, 15 for Denny, 16 for Griffith, Bulligal, Maud and Balranald, Baruban 15, and over to the Murray, Albury-Wodonga, 12 for you. Have a great morning.
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2: 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And the Daily Telegraph, smoking guns.
18: Happy, happy birthday. We all love to celebrate a birthday. So who has a birthday today?
19: Happy birthday to you. Happy birthday to you. Happy birthday. Happy birthday.
2: Born on this day in 1961 is Roy Hay, and he's the guitarist and keyboardist for a Culture Club. And if you're celebrating your birthday on the 12th of August, it's a very happy birthday to you.

0: Let's have a look at some national days. Global observations include International Youth Day. It's a United Nations Day to celebrate youth issues and voices. It is also World Elephant Day, a global event to protect and care for the elephants of the world. National and Fun Days. It's National Middle Child Day, and this honours the middle child in families. National Vinyl Record Day. Woohoo, this one excites me. Celebrates music on vinyl records, and nothing beats the crackle of a vinyl. It is National Julienne Fries Day, honours the matchstick, cut French fries. That's a bit all right. And it is the glorious 12th, which is the start of the red goose shooting season in the United Kingdom. And remember, if you've got a day, let us know. 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
1: It's Wednesday, the 12th of August, 2026. Aries. A romantic interlude will bring joyous pleasure when you least expect it. Taurus. An exciting job prospect could be in the offing, but are you prepared to seize the opportunity? Gemini. A good time to get all that paperwork up to date. Cancer. You've worked too hard to fritter your money away on impressing others. Leo. You're brimming with self-confidence, making a career choice easier. Virgo. An argument is likely if you're a little too careless with your spending. Libra. If you try to rush a project through, chaos will surely reign. Scorpio. Talk to someone you can trust before committing to a major financial purchase. Sagittarius. A wonderful opportunity for resolving conflict will present itself. Capricorn. Your level of confidence soars after receiving a compliment. Aquarius. You feel totally comfortable in the company of a new love interest. Pisces. If you continue to be dismissive of others' opinions, you too will be given short shrift. And that's today's horoscope.
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2: The Hey RSL sub-branch invites our community to remember our country's significant events on Vietnam Veterans Day, the 18th of August, at the Hey Cenotaph at 11 a.m. These events hold profound significance for all Australians as they directly impacted our nation. 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

0: New South Wales headlines.
1: This is ANU's New South Wales. I'm Lee Harrison. Assault and stalking charges laid against Bondi terror attack hero Ahmed Al-Ahmed are expected to be dropped. The 44-year-old was charged after an incident involving his father at a Bankstown home in March. He's always maintained his innocence. Charges have been laid against a 12th person as part of investigations into the kidnapping and death of a Sydney grandfather. Georgia Condek has more.
2: Chris Bagzarian was snatched from his North Ryde home in a case of mistaken identity in February. It was established early on during police investigations that Mr. Bagzarian was not the intended target of the kidnapping. His remains were found 12 days later near a golf club in Pitt Town. A 51-year-old woman from Lethbridge Park has since been charged with being an accessory after the fact to murder. She's been refused bail and is due in court today. 11 other people remain before the courts. Georgia Condek reporting.
1: Two teenage boys charged over a shooting at Eagle Vale in Sydney's southwest are due in court. Police called after shots were fired into a house, chased a nearby suspected stolen car. A 15 and 17-year-old were arrested after the car hit a tree. Construction of a new bridge in Sydney's north aimed at relieving a notorious road bottleneck is understood to be running behind. The Herald reports a contract is yet to be awarded for the Epping Bridge project. To sport now, fullbacks Dylan Edwards and James Tedesco have been named in the squad for tomorrow night's heavyweight battle between the Panthers and the Roosters. Edwards is listed in Penrith's reserves as he looks to return from a shoulder injury. Broncos centre Katoni Stagg says he's in favour of a potential plan to shift the All-Star fixture to the end of the NRL season. Discussions are ramping up as Indigenous round continues.
3: That game is very, very special because players in the Q Cup that don't play NRL, they get a call in that team. You know, it's a very special game, that one.
1: The prospect of Sydney losing the NRL Grand Final is starting to heat up, with two more cities throwing their hat into the ring for hosting rights for 2028. Melbourne's publicly declared its interest, as has New Zealand, joining Brisbane and Perth in trying to pinch the event from Sydney. And all-rounder Beau Webster believes he has the runs on the board to be considered for a place in the Australian top order. The Aussies take on Bangladesh in their first test in Darwin tomorrow. This is ANU's New South Wales.
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0: And that's just about all we've got time for today. Thank you so much for your company. Have a great day at school, a great day at work, or a great day at home. And until tomorrow, take care, stay safe, and bye for now.
1: What's up, Doc? Don't go away, folks. There's lots more songs to play right here on this very frequency. Ain't I a stinker?

0: 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This news update is brought to us by Harrison's IGA in Hay, open Monday to Friday, 8 a.m. until 6:30 p.m. and 8 a.m. until 5 p.m. weekends.
1: Mortgage holders are breathing a small sigh of relief following the latest interest rate decision. The RBA has kept the official cash rate at 4.35% after its two-day board meeting. Cotality Head of Research Gerard Berg says while it's a positive, homeowners are still hurting from previous rises.
2: When we look at the impact of the previous three rate rises that we've seen so far this year, the average owner-occupier mortgage in the first quarter would have increased by about $350 per month. So a pretty sizable income impact on household incomes.
1: The opposition is expected to unveil plans to bring down Australia's migration rate. Shadow Housing Minister Andrew Bragg will use an address at the National Press Club to detail the Coalition's proposal. Nationals leader Matt Canavan says the plan will also focus on cutting visas for graduates, backpackers and students.
3: I don't think Australian citizenship should be for sale. I think our universities should be focused on teaching Australian students, doing Australian research.
1: A solicitor's been charged, accused of manufacturing 3D printed weapons in northern New South Wales. Officers raided a home at Moree where they say they found a bolt-action rifle, two pistols and a semi-automatic firearm. The 32-year-old has been charged with 16 offences and is due to face court today. New South Wales Police Commissioner Mel Lanyon says a number of items were seized from the man's home.
4: Only one of the four firearms that we seized yesterday we'll allege is a privately manufactured firearm, but at a premises in Frome Street at Moree, we executed a crime scene warrant, seized a 3D printer, the blueprints to manufacture firearm parts and a range of other items.
1: A new online program is being launched to help Australian mothers who use alcohol to cope with anxiety. Researchers found one in four women turn to drinking to cope with the stresses of motherhood. Dr. Katrina Pryor says it's an unspoken problem.
5: Not every mum wants to admit that they might be drinking, particularly if they're breastfeeding, but we want to bring awareness to this, that we know motherhood is difficult, it's overwhelming, and there are evidence-based strategies and ways of coping without, you know, relying on alcohol.
1: In other news, the National Disability Insurance Scheme watchdog has used new powers for the first time to ban an auditor and consultant. They're accused of registering 200 providers with false or misleading information. Search crews in Colombia are working around the clock to free survivors trapped beneath the rubble as the death toll from a powerful earthquake climbs past 220. The magnitude 7.4 quake is the strongest to strike the South American country in decades. And US media is reporting Donald Trump secretly swapped planes as he left the NATO summit in Turkey last month. The swap was undertaken in response to a possible Iranian threat. This is Air National News. Josh Fraser has put his hand up to become Carlton's next senior coach. Jordan Tunbridge reports.
6: After months of speculation, Josh Fraser has finally declared his interest in the Blues' senior coaching job. The Herald Sun reports Fraser has told club officials he wants to be part of the selection process. Since taking over from Michael Voss in May, Fraser has led a remarkable turnaround, Carlton winning 10 of 12 games under his watch as interim coach, all but securing a wildcard final spot. Fans chanted, "We want Fraser," as he walked onto the ground after last week's win over St Kilda. Jordan Tunbridge, Melbourne.
1: Panthers fullback Dylan Edwards has been named on an extended bench for tomorrow night's NRL blockbuster with the Roosters after missing three games through injury. Australian all-rounder Beau Webster believes he has the runs on the board to be considered for a place in the Australian top order.
7: What I've done in my first eight tests with the bat has probably showed that I can be considered as a genuine top six batter, and the ball, you know, is an option.
1: The Aussies are finalising preparations for the first test against Bangladesh, which starts in Darwin tomorrow. And swimmer Cam McAvoy says he's obliterated all of his expectations at the Commonwealth Games in Glasgow. Australian Independent Radio News.
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9: A good morning. We're looking at a top of 16 today in Hay. It's a cloudy one with a very high chance of showers in the east and a medium chance elsewhere. Possibly a thunderstorm in the morning and afternoon, along with some winds. Let's have a look and see what's happening across the Riverina. 14 for Wagga, 15 for Denny, 16 for Griffith, Bulligal, Maud and Balranald, Berubin 15, and over to the Murray or Brewadonga, 12 for you. Have a great morning.
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2: The next Night to Remember is happening on Friday, the 28th of August, from 5 until 7 p.m. And what's on the menu this month? It's roast beef and hot chips. Come along for a fun night of entertainment, a main meal and dessert, kids' games and more. Everyone is welcome at the community building in Hay Park via Morgan Street. 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A Night to Remember, Friday, the 28th of August.
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3: Let's go. 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You nearly got it.
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1: This news report is brought to you by the Shell Roadhouse Hay, open from 5am until 10:30pm for coffee, meals, snacks and more.
2: Hello there, I'm Sean Bindley. The opposition is set to unveil plans to bring down the migration rate. Shadow Housing Minister Andrew Bragg will use an address at the National Press Club to detail the coalition's proposal. Nationals leader Matt Canavan says the plan will also focus on cutting visas for graduates, backpackers and students.
3: I don't think Australian citizenship should be for sale. I think our universities should be focused on teaching Australian students, doing Australian research.
2: The country's National Disability Insurance Scheme watchdog has used new powers for the first time to ban an auditor and consultant. They're accused of registering 200 providers with false or misleading information. NDIS Minister Jenny McAllister says the pair have been handed a lifetime ban.
4: In addition to banning these two for life, the NDIS Commission has also refused the registration of 195 providers and revoked the registration of an additional 40 who were linked to these consultants and these auditors.
2: Search crews in Colombia are working around the clock to free survivors trapped beneath the rubble as the death toll from a powerful earthquake climbs past 220. Australian Lisa Richards is in Colombia. She says the heat is making rescue efforts even more difficult.
5: People are doing digging with their hands, trying to find people that are still alive under the rubble. And it also doesn't, it's like 38 degrees in heat.
2: The US president held a White House press conference on Tuesday and invoked a section of federal law in the latest in a series of sweeping executive actions that have defined his second term. Among the most controversial of the actions is an executive order reducing the number of recommended childhood vaccines from 18 to 11, a move backed by Health Secretary Robert F. Kennedy Jr., that the Centers for Disease Control and Prevention say are not supported by scientific evidence. The president says the order was motivated by concerns about a link between vaccines and autism, a claim repeatedly debunked by multiple studies. James Goodison is in Washington.
6: It effectively calls for fewer childhood vaccines. It also recommends splitting up a variety of vaccines that children would be expected to get, including most notably the MMR shots. That's for measles, mumps and rubella. Normally they're given all in one, but the Trump administration now recommending instead that it's done separately. And then alongside that as well, also trying to tell schools to reduce the number of vaccines they require children to have in order for them to attend. So it's a pretty sweeping measure.
2: Inghams have expanded the lockdown of their poultry farms to all Australian states as the H5 bird flu spreads. The chicken giant says it's been expanding biosecurity measures since an initial lockdown in Western Australia in late June. There have been 231 cases of the virus strain recorded across the country so far, all of them in wild birds. Less than 2% of Victorian motorists seeking compensation for damage caused by potholes are receiving payouts. Kiara Parker takes a look.
7: Secret government data obtained only after a Freedom of Information request confirms 98% of pothole cases are rejected. The Herald Sun reports just 23 drivers from 1,809 cases were compensated. It comes after more than 30 cars were damaged after hitting a monster pothole on the Princes Highway between Bunyip and Narnagoon on Monday.
2: The Australian dollar is buying 70.6 US cents. This is Air News. Firstly to rugby league, and with only a handful of games left in the Broncos season, there are fears Brisbane skipper Adam Reynolds has played his last game. The 36-year-old intends to return.